Music Magazine, and this hour we'll be having a little bit of Blues Lounge, and that's an innovative collection of classic blues tracks remixed and reinterpreted by leading electronica DJs and producers. And hopefully I'll have a couple of guests in the studio a little later on this hour as well. And we'll be talking about the live event Scene with the bands Large Mirage, Little Forest and Abstract Human Radio, who will be appearing in an huge audio visual type of display event at the Jay Theatre this Friday, the 26th of June, and I will have some tickets to give away. So write down that number, 5447-2233. Let's get into the music. Here's Tangle High with John Hendry's Blues.

0: That's Little Axe with Midnight Dream, and prior to that, Tangle Eye with John Henry's Blues. News to FM, that brings our time up to 10:15 now. And in a little while, I'll be playing some music from and talking to Mary, actually, about the scene with Large Mirage, Little Forest and Abstract Human Radio appearing at the J on Friday the 26th. So just write the number down here, 544-7233, and have that handy, because we will be giving away some free tickets after the interview. So write that number down and make sure you have it handy, ready to call us.
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0: Yes, and welcome back to the show. Now, I'll be having that interview in a few minutes, but just to give you a sample of one of the great bands who will be appearing on Friday night, here's a song from Large Mirage called Miss OK.

0: And that's called Miss O.K. from the band Large Mirage, who'll be performing at the Jay Theatre here on this Friday night, starting at 6 o'clock, playing through, that's the 26th of June. And they'll be playing with Little Forest Abstract Human Radio. And it's an immersive live music experience led by Australian psych rock band, as you heard, Large Mirage, combining vintage psych sounds, lighting, texture and visual installations into a night designed to feel as much as experienced as heard. Large Mirage coming off a strong run of festival appearances, including a Woodford Folk Festival, and have shared stages with acts including AC/DC and Emil and the Sniffers. So this looks like a really great event, and I have in the studio with me at present, Mary. Good morning, Mary. How are you?
1: Good morning. I'm great. Thanks for having me.
0: Now, I can see you're all very excited. You've been doing a lot of prep-up work here at the Jay Theatre. Now, this is something quite different, and it's an experience you can't have at a music festival. It's really immersive type of a show. Do you want to tell us a little bit about the show?
1: Of course, absolutely. So the show is where, as you mentioned before, we are very excited to have the opportunity to bring interstate acts here to Noosa and to regional areas as well. We don't often experience fresh sounds here in the coast, yeah. So we're pretty excited about that. The show is going to be a rock and roll gig. It's going to be fun. It's going to be loud. It's going to be crowded. So get ready for a very fun night. Uh-huh. As you mentioned before, Large Mirage is an Australian rock band that they revived the golden era of the rock and roll, 1970s. But they still have a modern edge. So they are really on the rock wave, new wave of rock here in Australia. So it's going to be very exciting. We also always have support acts that are local. So as you mentioned before, Little Forest will be playing, as well as Abstract Human Radio.
0: They would be familiar to some of our listeners, yes.
1: Exactly. And then we'll also have a DJ set at the beginning for a little warm-up before we start with the live music. And lots of visuals, art installations, performers. So it's going to be a fun one.
0: That's right. And the bar is open, of course. That opens before the show starts, doesn't it? So you want to get early and get prepared for the show.
1: Exactly. So doors open at 6. Show and music is actually starting at 7. But we suggest that you come early. We'll have lots of cold beers ready for you. And, get ready for a night of rock and roll.
0: Yeah, that sounds like a great night. And the Jay is a really good place for it because the theatre, now you feel closer to the stage because of the way the seating is and everything, but most people won't be sitting down, will they?
1: Exactly. So it's going to be a standing show. We, of course, will have some seating available, but we are removing all the seating from the front rows of the theatre so that you can dance and move around and feel the music and be really connected and close to the artists. We love the Jay. It's the second show that we're doing over there, and it's great because it's big, but it still feels intimate and close. So they have, I think, the best tech in the coast. So now, I'm very excited.
0: And the music's accompanied by audio visual as well, which will immerse you in the sound. Are there any tactile things there as well?
1: Yeah, so what we're really looking is to not try to have that classic barrier between the artist and the crowd. Uh-huh. We are trying different formats so that it actually feels that we are all in one show together.
0: All right. Yeah. So you can't actually do this on a stage at a festival or anything like that at all. So this is a unique experience and very unique to us.
1: It is. So I've seen Large Mirage. I had the privilege of actually getting to know them last December at Woodford Festival, and it was great.
0: Yeah.
1: So everyone that has been to Woodford before, and if they had the chance to head to the Pineapple Lounge and see them, I really recommend you coming to this one. They're also releasing a new single, and it's going to be the debut. So it's really, really exciting. And yeah, looking forward to see you all there.
0: Yes, that's very good. Well, the band's been around for a while, I would imagine, too. If they're touring Woodford and places like that, yeah.
1: They, as you mentioned before, they have also been support of AC/DC last year.
0: That's right, yeah.
1: So they are, although they're new, they've been around for 5 years playing together, but still they're getting bigger and bigger.
0: All right, well, that's very good. And you've been kind enough to give us a double pass to the J Theatre this Friday the 26th. The doors open at 6 for a start time at 7. Now, if people want a book, they simply go to thej.com.au, or you can phone them at 5329 6560. That's 5329 6560. That's the booking office.
1: It is. And early birds are now sold out. We are down to the final release of tickets, and they're moving pretty fast.
0: Yes.
1: So we're very excited about that. And we highly recommend, if you want to come to the show, to book in advance to make sure that you secure your spot.
0: To get in first. But you have kindly donated a double pass for us here for one of our listeners to go along to.
1: Yes.
0: So first of all, I'll thank you very much for coming into the show. And all the posters you put up around town are all being noticed, so we're going to have a good crew here.
1: That's
0: all right, and thank you very much for coming in, Mary, and
1: Thanks for having me.
0: I'll go into another Large Mirage song now called When the Morning Shines, and as soon as I do that, you can call me here on 5447 2233 if you'd like a double pass to go to that show this Friday night. Here's Large Mirage. You can call me now. Thank you.

0: From the band Large Morale, When the Morning Shines. And thank you very much for Mary to come in to have a little talk about that. They'll be playing alongside Little Forest and Abstract Human Radio at this event coming up at the J Theatre this Friday, the 26th of June, in the evening, opening at 6 p.m. And if you'd like a ticket to that, you can call us here on 5447 2233.
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0: It sure is, and thank you for joining me. Let's start this set off with Little Axe with Long Way to Go.
4: Walk away.
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4: 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I said

0: My horizons there, fading away in the background, gonna be from the Ben Human mix. Before that, we heard from Moby with a track called Run On, and prior to that, Little Axe with A Long Way to Go. And that brings our time up to 10:46 now. That temperature, in case you're interested, 19.2 on its way up to 20 today. So we're almost there, and the wind is southerly at 17 kilometres per hour, which is why it feels so cool. Now, next Sunday, the 28th of June, or this Sunday actually, at the Majestic Theatre Pomona, experience the beautiful sounds of Claire Cowley and the Flames live from 3 to 5. Velvety vocalist Claire Cowley is touring her new album, Synthetic Lover, across regional Queensland. The Queensland Musical Award nominee brings heartfelt lyrics and fingerstyle guitar, supported by her all-female band, The Flames, for an afternoon of rich harmonies and breathtaking ballads. So please book our station event sponsor tickets through the Majestic Theatre website. The doors and bar open at 2 p.m. and the show starts at 3 p.m. So make your Sunday afternoon something truly special at the Majestic Theatre with Claire Cowley and The Flames. And I'll be having a chat to Claire in the next hour, so make sure you stick around, listen to that. We should have some tickets to give away at the same time. So write our number down here, 544-722-23, and be prepared for that.
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0: Yes, and we have the news coming up at 11 o'clock on the way into the news. We'll play some Johnny Farmer. We'll play Gare du Nord and this one from Buzu Bayou featuring who? Wayne Martin.

0: Radio News.
1: Hello, I'm Shannon Kirkwood. The negative gearing and capital gains tax changes are now set to pass the upper house after the Greens reached an agreement with the government today. The Greens say they've secured an amendment which the party says prevents wealthy property investors from exploiting a loophole to use self-managed super funds to buy tax-advantaged investment properties and has removed ministerial discretions which would have allowed a minister to wind back the reforms. The support in the upper house is in exchange for an eight-week extension to the inquiry into the National Disability Insurance Scheme cuts. Westminster's newest MP, Andy Burnham, is poised to become Britain's Prime Minister. Sir Keir Starmer has announced his resignation, saying he'll leave the role by September. Mr Burnham has declared he will stand for the leadership position. He's been officially sworn in as the MP for Makerfield following his by-election victory last week. The BBC's Chris Mason has more.
2: Westminster is a postcode whose currency is power. Today, power shifted and quickly. Photographs of the former mayor of Greater Manchester surrounded by hundreds of Labour MPs, the Chancellor Rachel Reeves, the former Deputy Prime Minister Angela Rayner among them, illustrate that shift in power and influence. It's not impossible someone else chooses to take on Andy Burnham, but it's increasingly likely he is Prime Minister in just a matter of weeks.
1: A new exhibition honouring Australia's involvement in Afghanistan is opening at the War Memorial tonight. As Laura Devoy reports, it addresses conflicting views about the war.
3: A Bushmaster vehicle, embroidered handkerchiefs and a taxidermied black Labrador are among 1,400 objects on display. Titled Was It Worth It? The exhibition covers from the aftermath of 9/11 in 2001 to the evacuation of Kabul 20 years later. Director of the Australian War Memorial, Matt Anderson, described the new gallery as a first draft of history. He also acknowledged the Brereton Report, which found credible information Australian Defence Force personnel were involved in serious crimes in Afghanistan. 41 ADF personnel died and 263 were wounded during the war.
1: Victoria Cross recipient, Afghanistan veteran and alleged war criminal Ben Robert Smith will be attending the opening. All Victoria Cross recipients were invited. Researchers from the University of Melbourne have reached a new milestone in Indigenous language preservation. Lewis Donaldson has the details.
4: The 50 Words Project has now preserved audio recordings of 50 unique words in 100 different Indigenous languages. The online resource and interactive map allows users to hear words spoken by speakers from each language group across the country. Professor Rachel Nordlinger says communities are drawing on the tool to support intergenerational learning and language revitalisation.
1: A group of Australian citizens and a New Zealander quarantined near Perth after the hantavirus outbreak are reportedly heading home. Health officials say the six cruise ship passengers have consistently tested negative for the virus since disembarking the ship in the Canary Islands last month. And Victoria's Commissioner for LGBTIQA plus communities joined last night's training session for Melbourne's inclusive rugby club, The Chargers, as part of a campaign to raise funds for Australia's rainbow communities. Joe Ball says unity is critical during this month's Sweat with Pride campaign.
5: I think sport is an amazing metaphor, as well as something really practical we can do about coming together, forming our teams and sticking together.
1: To sport, Hawthorn says it is hopeful veteran Jack Gunston will be fit to play against Melbourne, but he will miss Friday's AFL clash against GWS. Gunston has been out for some time due to a foot injury.
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7: And welcome to the third hour of Music Magazine. Sorry, Mr. Roberta. I guess I'll be around till 12 o'clock. Hope you can stay with me at quarter past. I'll be talking to Claire Cowley of Claire Cowley and the Flames ahead of their concert at the Majestic Theatre this Sunday, the 28th of June, that'll be from 3 to 5 with a bar opening from 2. So I'll be talking to her a little later on this hour, and we'll be giving some tickets away, 544-722-233. On the way there, though, I'll play you a little bit of music from Lakito Mwadi and Jasmine.

0: That's Jasmine there with Jim Danala. And before that, Lakila Muadi with Shala Muana. 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
1: 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Have you been playing Ding Ding games? 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You're not going to get in trouble, but it's important we keep our community safe. If you think you've been scammed, call your bank and report it to the Scam Watch First Nations Info Line on 1300 303 143. That's 1300 303 143. 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
0: And yes, it is Mornings on Noosa FM. You're with Rob Bailey, and I'm very lucky to have on the line with me now one of the a very velvety vocalist, Claire Cowley, who's touring with her new album, Synthetic Lover, across regional Queensland. The Queensland Music Award nominee brings heartfelt lyrics and fingerstyle guitar, supported by her all-female band, The Flames, for an afternoon of rich harmonies and breathtaking ballads. Now, this says the doors open at 2 a.m. for a 3 p.m. start at the Majestic Theatre. And that's on Sunday, the 28th of June. Good morning, Claire. How are you?
6: Good morning, Rob. I'm very well. Thank you, especially after that beautiful introduction. Thank you.
0: Oh, it's a pleasure, to be sure. This concert is to promote your new album, which is called A Synthetic Lover. This must have taken a little while to get together. I know these things don't come together overnight.
6: That's right. Yeah, it did. Well, first you've got to come up with the lived experience to sing the songs, to write the songs, which developed over, usually my albums are a mix of songs that have come together over a 10-year period. They overlap here and there, but so that's, if you look at that timeline, it did take a while, but it was probably about a 3-year period between when I decided I was probably ready after my second album, Desire Notes, to start putting something together, probably about 3 years, yeah. And that's about the same time that The Flames have been with me, the band that I perform with, live with here and there, and they're open to recording as well, so I'm so proud to have them on that album.
0: Yeah, you're just dropping out a little bit from time to time. So
6: I know. Well, I've come down to the water. I'll go away.
0: Oh no, that's all right. Just stand still and hold the phone close, and we'll be all right. I'm getting you in pretty well here. So The Flames have been with you for a while. Now this is an all female band, which is a good move.
6: That's right, and we've got a lovely songstress also supporting us, a local, Angeli Leonard. So it will be an all-female act event.
0: Yeah, I see Angeli there too. What sort of music does she do?
6: She reminds me of Joan Baez. Her style's beautiful and folky and hypnotic, yeah, it's wonderful. So looking forward to hearing her as well. And the girls, they are just great to play with. I like playing with Sky, and I've played together for 10 years.
0: All right.
6: And it's so wonderful to be able to have that familiarity, which is on violin. And Julia, she came along when I found her at an open mic. I came across her and just asked her to join. And she came on a road trip with me next day, and we were playing songs on the radio and singing along to stuff we knew. So it kind of made sense to just sing harmonies together.
0: Yeah.
6: She does an amazing job on backing vocals. And Catherine McKee, she was introduced to me when I was putting my second album together, and she helped me come up with an arrangement for cello on one of my songs for that album. So it made perfect sense to ask her politely if she'd join us live, and she's been doing so even though she's very sought after.
0: Yeah.
6: Yeah, so we had an amazing launch together, all four of us. And, yeah, it's great to be on tour. We just finished up at Cunnamulla. We talked about that on – took a phone call with Therese on Friday. And
0: yeah,
6: we're back from that. We made it back safe and sound from Cunnamulla.
0: You're touring Australia, obviously, with this album release.
6: Regional Queensland at the moment.
0: Okay, all right.
6: I did do a little sneak preview of the album in Nam in Melbourne, because that's where I recorded it, and I supported Neil Murray there at the Memo Music Hall in St Kilda. So I just happened to have the vinyls and CDs already pressed, so I sort of took a few in the bag with me. So I have shared it a little bit there, but mostly it's all being shared for the first time here in Queensland, yeah.
0: All right. Now, your new music video is out too, called Morphine Feeling. Do you want to tell us a little bit about that?
6: Yeah, sure. Yeah, Morphine Feeling. I dressed up as a butterfly and kept going with the story, an idea of transformation.
0: Yeah.
6: The song was written after another song of mine called Sitar Singer, on the same day, actually.
0: Yeah.
6: And, yeah, they're both just, yeah, fairly emotional laments on just the ideas of having a crush and having it crushed, basically.
0: Yeah, yeah, we've all been there.
6: And then coming out the other end of it, what do? You know, like, sort of, you come back home to yourself, I guess, or your new self that's transformed. And Greg Harm, who I've worked with on Art Collective trips out west to Mitchell and places, he had done some video of me performing outdoors in the environment, like a bit of interpretive dance here and there. So I thought he'd be great to get on board. So he filmed me doing that, and his partner helped me with locations in Ipswich. It's a beautiful outlook to actually where I've been driving to and from Brisbane since I was a little girl, from Alla through to the Cunninghams Gap to Brisbane. There's a view out to Mount French, sort of out that way.
0: Yeah.
6: But I love in the music video. It might be my favourite bit. But, yeah, it's worth a look. It's on YouTube. And I really am proud of that recording. It's one of two that is just me on my own in the album. The rest of it's with the band.
0: Yep.
6: So, yeah.
0: It's very nice, too. I have watched it. How would you describe your music to anyone who's coming along to this show on the weekend?
6: Sure. Yeah, my music, it's confessional. I did tell the band that I was coming up with words for it the other day. I said, I've got euphemistic here. And they said, oh, no, I think it's more direct than that. So confessional was the word we came up with.
0: That'd be right.
6: Yeah, and poetic, and, you know, now and then. I don't really love to rhyme, so I'm not necessarily a rhymer. But if it happens, it happens. So fairly organic.
0: Yeah.
6: And unedited, I would say. I mean, I love editing in other realms, but I don't really see a reason for it when you're being confessional. So sometimes the melodies help with that. So I just say melodic and confessional, yeah.
0: All right. It's very esoteric. It's very very much a heartfelt music, and it's certainly very easy to listen to, that's for sure. Okay, and if people want to hear some more of your music, they can go to your website, which is Claire Cowley Music, is that right?
6: Yeah, that's right. I haven't kept paying my website fees. I've decided not to. I find I get a lot more interaction if people contact me through my social media. So, yeah, it is Claire Cowley Music on Instagram and on Facebook.
0: Okay.
6: And then the emails, all that contact information are on both of those. Yeah.
0: All right. So this is coming up on the 28th of June. It's on Sunday. The bar opens at 2 o'clock. And you'll be playing between 3 and 5, approximately.
6: Yeah, that's right. The Majestic Theatre, I can't wait to play there. Beautiful place.
0: It's a great little event, a great little place for events like this. It's very intimate and you feel close to your audience and it's got that lovely vintage feel to it.
6: I'm very lucky my crowdfunded album has made it this far. I promised the crowdfunders that I'd get good venues for the, you know, for the celebration. So, yeah, very, very chuffed for the Majestic Theatre. So looking forward to seeing everyone there.
0: Yeah, that's very good. Listen, thank you very much for talking to us. I can only wish you all the best of the show coming up. And we have a couple of tickets to give away.
6: We do. Yeah.
0: Well, a double pass to give away.
6: Absolutely.
0: All right. Well, we'll do that when I finish talking to you. Thank you very much for talking to us today. This is a very exciting event and we've got a lovely busy weekend here in and around Noosa. I wish you all the best for the success of the album. And
6: Thanks, Rob.
0: Thank you very much for talking to me here on Noosa FM.
6: Thank you. I hope you enjoy the song. Are you going to play a song from the album?
0: I don't have one lined up at present. I may be able to put a little bit of the video on for a little while, but I've actually got something else lined up at present, yeah.
6: No worries. Okay, well, yeah, if you get to listen to Synthetic Lover, I hope you enjoy it.
0: Okay. Thank you very much.
6: And, thanks,
0: Rob. Thanks for talking to us. Bye. And if you would like one of those tickets to go and see Claire Cowley and the Flames, coming up this Sunday, starting from, 2 o'clock, the 28th of June at the Majestic Theatre, you can call us here now on 5447-2233. That's 5447-2233.

That was Couriers with a song called Dilata. Now, I did promise you I was going to play some music from Claire Cowley and the Flames, and those tickets are still available. You can ring us on 5447 2233 if you'd like a double pass to go and see Claire this Sunday, the 28th. And here she is.

0: That's beautiful, isn't it? And congratulations to Scott Harrison, who has won those double passes to go and see Claire Cowley and the Flames at the Majestic Theatre this Sunday. Congratulations, Scott. I believe it's your birthday today too, so happy birthday to you, mate. Hope you enjoy the show, as I'm sure you will. Newsday FM, that brings their time up to 11:35 now. Also, those tickets for the other show that I had earlier on, which is the ones at the J here, have also been given away to Des. Congratulations, Des. Great to see these people all on the phone and getting these tickets to these wonderful live events that we have in our town at present.
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0: Yes, it is, and let's start off this show with a little bit of an Arab slant to it. This is Abdel Ali Slimani.

0: Nakvara from Oliver Tujuxi. And before that, Adel Ali Slimani and a song called Moi et Toi. 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
0: Well, it has been Mornings on Noosa FM. It's nearly over. We're nearly up to the 12 o'clock break. Thanks very much for listening. I've had a ball this morning. I've enjoyed playing the music. I've enjoyed talking to the guests. Thank you for all the people who rang in and for congratulations to those who won tickets. I'll be back next Tuesday morning between 9 and 12. I should be in on Friday as well between 12 and 2. So if you want to tune in then, we'll be off in the blues. But in the meantime, don't forget that Mel Conception will be in straight after the news to take you through the next 2 hours with some wonderful music, spreading peace, joy and love throughout the community. I'll leave you with a couple of songs, one from Rita Ribeiro called Cocada, one called Culture, one from Culture called Why Am I a Rasta Man, and this one from Key, from Habib Koti, which is called Kiri Ki Kanara. Trying to tell you to have a great afternoon. Remember to look after yourself and don't forget to look after one another. Bye.

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1: Hello, I'm Lewis Donaldson. The Greens have reached an agreement to pass the negative gearing and capital gains tax changes, but there will be more scrutiny of NDIS cuts. The party says it secured an amendment which prevents wealthy property investors from exploiting a loophole and has removed ministerial discretions that would have allowed a minister to wind back these reforms. Greens leader Larissa Waters says it's part of an arrangement to secure an 8-week extension on the NDIS inquiry.
2: It could have been so much better, but it is a small step in the right direction, and the Greens will vote to see it pass the Parliament this fortnight. But we will not stop fighting for renters. We will not stop fighting for young people and for all Australians to be able to afford a roof over their heads.
1: Australians are being urged to report sick or dead wildlife following confirmation of the deadly H5N1 strain of bird flu in Australia. Two cases have now been confirmed in southern Western Australia. Authorities say there's no evidence the virus had spread, but some poultry farms are already voluntarily locking down. Public health expert from Charles Sturt University, Professor Marta Hernandez-Jova, explained to National Radio News what people can do if they come across a sick bird.
3: First thing you need to do, if you see any dead or sick wild bird, you have to report it. Yeah, and you don't have to touch it. Please do not touch the sick or dead bird, and you can report to the emergency hotline.
1: Westminster's newest MP, Andy Burnham, is poised to become Britain's 7th Prime Minister in a decade. Sir Keir Starmer has announced his resignation, saying he'll leave Downing Street by September. Mr Burnham has declared he will stand for the leadership position. The national regulator has rejected calls for a ban on a herbicide linked to Parkinson's disease. The Australian Pesticides and Veterinary Medicines Authority has published its final decision on the extensive chemical review on the non-selective herbicide paraquat. The regulator says the chemical remains available for use with significant new restrictions on application rates and permitted uses. Parkinson's Australia says it's led the campaign for a ban and has labelled today's decision as a shocking warning it will have catastrophic health consequences. Tasmanians are being urged to join the fight to save the historic James Boaggs Brewery in Launceston. The United Workers Union has today launched a community petition calling on owner Lion to sell the 145-year-old brewery instead of shutting it down. The closure, announced earlier this month, is set to see the loss of 42 local jobs, while the Launceston City Council says up to 150 people will be affected and it will cost the local economy $30 million. The union's Tasmania coordinator, Amy Brumby, says the brand belongs to Tasmania and is an important tourist attraction and of great value to the economy. A fussy eater who builds a spring-loaded snare to catch its prey. As Shannon Kirkwood reports, they're some of the characteristics of Australia's newly discovered spider.
4: The nocturnal spider has been nicknamed the ballista spider after the ancient Roman weapon which used a spring to launch a bolt or stone. Researchers from Macquarie University say the tiny spider, discovered in a rainforest near Cooktown in far north Queensland, can spin a powerful actuated snare to catch a single species of ant. The spider is yet to be formally named.
1: To sport, France has officially qualified for the World Cup's last 32 after a 3-0 win over Iraq in Philadelphia today. The game was paused for 2 hours at halftime due to severe thunderstorms. Earlier today, Argentina defeated Austria 2-0 in Dallas. Lionel Messi scored both goals and a record 18th World Cup goal. Norway and Senegal are playing New York, while Jordan and Algeria play later today.
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Good afternoon. Welcome to my program All Around with Mel here on News FM 101.3 on your dial. Yeah, let the love flow through me. You see, yeah, it's free. 6 minutes past 12. Great job, Rob. Great interview. So great music as well. He will be back next Tuesday. So I will be here until 2 p.m. and I hope you can join me then. So good afternoon. Yep, beautiful day. Speaking of the day, top of 20.1 degrees. Mostly sunny, wind southeast 15 to 20 kilometers per hour, becoming light in the late afternoon. Great, tonight will goes down to 11 degrees, so it's nice and cool. Yeah, you'll be moderate, so nice winter weather. There you go, I will be playing some local popular music. World music, yeah. Popular world music, of course, yeah. My first track this afternoon is The Light Hearts, Love Is Here to Stay. Let's listen to it. Good afternoon. Time is 7 minutes past 12. News FM, you are with Mel. Yeah, very much local, The Light Hearts.

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more local. This is Out of Nowhere. The Light Hearts and All That I Want, Ride My Wave, David Flower, and the other, yeah, Take Me to the Seaside. 22 minutes past 12.

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2: Country Road. Oh yes, lots of road work. So take care out there. Take me on country roads, not a track of Olivia Newton-John. Let me be there. 11 minutes to 1 p.m. coming up is the national news. That will be coming back for the second hour of All Around with Mel. Good afternoon. Yeah, top of 19.9 degrees. It's cooling down, 11 degrees tonight and 61% humidity.

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Time is 6 minutes to 1 p.m. coming up is the national news. Thank you so much for tuning in to Nusa FM Top of 20. It's up and down. Yeah, we'll be back.

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1: Hello, I'm Lewis Donaldson. More Australians impacted by cuts to the National Disability Insurance Scheme may have their voices heard. The Greens say a deal with the Albanese government will support the first tranche of the tax reform in the Senate in exchange for an extended inquiry into Labor's NDIS changes. A Senate inquiry into sweeping cuts to the NDIS had been due to report back today after several delays. Greens leader Larissa Waters says the government must scrap the NDIS cuts.
2: The government is punching down on disabled people and proposing to make almost $40 billion of savings off the back of the most vulnerable people in our community. That is disgusting. And it is a choice that the government didn't need to make. And the Greens are going to fight it with everything that we've got.
1: Prime Minister Anthony Albanese has welcomed the Greens' promise to support Labor's proposed tax reforms. He says the reforms will better align income earned from work with income earned from assets and wealth.
3: Most Australians have nothing to sell but their time, nothing to give but their hard work. And that's how they earn an income. That's how they put food on the table. And we want those people, those hard-working Australians, to have the opportunity to own their own home.
1: The chairman of KPMG Australia has announced his resignation from the accounting and consulting giant. It comes after allegations of the misuse of confidential client information and alleged mistreatment of a whistleblower. Martin Shepherd's resignation comes after Eileen Hoggett was removed as chief operating officer last month, with another audit partner, Paul Rogers, also leaving the firm. In a statement, KPMG says it would be appointing its first independent chair after a short transition period to assist a smooth handover. Charles Darwin University has signed an enforceable undertaking after hundreds of staff were underpaid more than $4 million. The back pay to more than 800 underpaid employees includes interest and superannuation, as ordered by the Fair Work Ombudsman. The impacted employees were underpaid between 2016 and 2022. The university has so far back paid more than $3.5 million to over 600 current and former employees. New research from the University of Tasmania has found echidnas across Australia differ much more than appearance. Laura Devoy has the details.
4: A review of the species found echidnas across Australia differ widely in diet, breeding, behaviour and physiology, challenging long-held assumptions that they are the same. Differences noted included beak shapes, weaning periods varying from 130 to 210 days, and Tasmanian echidnas entering hibernation compared to desert echidnas' periods of reduced activity. Associate Professor Stuart Nichols says there is now a lot of information about southern echidnas, but very little about those in the tropics.
1: The German Life Saving Association says it's recorded 6 drowning deaths over the weekend amid extreme heat. In France, at least 18 people have died as a result of the heat. The mercury surpassed 40 degrees in parts of France, forcing some schools to close or modify their timetables. Much of Europe is preparing for the heatwave to intensify over the week. Turning to sport, Sydney Swan star Errol Goulden will return to the AFL this week. The 23-year-old has been sidelined since round one when he dislocated his shoulder. Swans coach Dean Cox has also confirmed Tom McCartan has been out since suffering a concussion in round 13. Will line up against Brisbane on Thursday.
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0: Great. Yeah, good afternoon. Welcome to the second hour. Time flies. Just had a little bit to eat. Thank you so much. 25 minutes past one. Leave it up. Amen. Tell us anything we heard. Absolute beginners. David Bowie, and That's All I Need to Know, Joe Cocker, and Just Called Delta Goodrem, and I'm in Heaven When You Smile. So keep on smiling. Yeah, how was your afternoon? Anyhow, all good, isn't it? So far, so good. The weather is still, the sun is still shining. For the weather update, yeah, mostly sunny, wind southeast 15 to 20 kilometers per hour, becoming light in the late afternoon. Chance of rain, we don't want to know. Humidity is down to 58 degrees. UV moderate. So, yeah, fantastic, isn't it? Tonight will go down to 11, so it's getting cool. So, another 24 minutes, before 2. Yeah, we'll listen to it. More great song, Born to Live, Because We Can, Bon Jovi, coming up.
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0: Oh yeah, this is Annie Meredith, Born to Live. Yeah, take it easy out there. Yeah, there's a lot of road work. This is, I'd really love to see you tonight. This is Bread coming up and Because We Can. Good afternoon. All around with Mel until 2 p.m.

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1: Yeah, great. Just take care out there. We are next Sunday at the Majestic, which is on the 28th of June, Majestic Theatre, Pomona. Experience the beautiful sounds of Claire Cowley and the Flames live from 3 to 5 p.m. Velvety vocalist Claire Cowley is touring her new album, Synthetic Lover, across regional Queensland. The Queensland Music Award nominee brings heartfelt lyrics and fingerstyle guitar, supported by her all-female band, The Flames, for an afternoon of rich harmonies and breathtaking ballads. 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It should be good afternoon, isn't it? That's on the 28th of June. 29 minutes to 2, Noosa Council is once again offering school holiday activities from June the 29th to July the 10th. There are activities for all ages and interests. For more info on what is available, visit the Noosa Council website. Keep the kids busy. Yeah, there's a lot happening around Noosa. Time is 28 minutes to 2. The 11th Noosa Art Trail event, Noosa Open Studios, returns from the 14th to the 23rd of August. Across 10 inspiring days, 82 artists and 72 studios will open their doors and invite you behind the scenes. Follow the art trails from Noosa's beautiful beaches to the lush hinterland. Meet the makers and enjoy a scenic drive through the picturesque Noosa Shire. Noosa Open Studios looks forward to welcoming you to this year's celebration of art and community. So don't forget to save the dates. They are the 14th to the 23rd of August. Noosa Open Studios is a proud community subscriber of Noosa FM. Yeah, great. Let's listen to I'd Really Love to See You Tonight. So drive safe, school holidays coming. 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You are

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Country Speed of the Life, Adam Brand. Yeah, somebody to love before that, Chris Isaac. Time for me to sign off. Yep, 2 p.m. coming up is the national news. Join the rest of the presenter today, the 23rd of June 2026. I will be back for the last Tuesday of the month. That's on the 30th. I hope you can join me then. Thank you so much for tuning in to Noosa FM 101.3. Same time on Tuesday, 12 to 2, on my all-around program. Stay safe, take care, and enjoy what is left of today, and enjoy the rest of the week. Leave you with Jack Johnson, Hold On To The Light, Eagles Life in the Fast Lane, and Eric, Okay, It's All Right With Me. Maybe I didn't have time. But I want you back, Bergera. So that will take us to the 2 p.m. national news. Take care. Take it easy. Bye for now.

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1: Hello, I'm Lewis Donaldson. The Greens will use an eight-week extension of the inquiry into the National Disability Insurance Scheme to push Labor to abandon the plan entirely. The federal government has agreed to extend the inquiry in exchange for the Greens' support on its proposed tax reforms. But Senator Jordan Steele-John says the party remains steadfast in its opposition to the proposed cuts to the NDIS.
2: This additional inquiry will grant more time for disabled people and our families to continue to have our voices heard. We will be voting against this bill. It is a piece of legislation which seeks to raise money from those in our community that are struggling the most.
1: The Federal Health Minister, Mark Butler, says the government remains convinced it has the right package for the NDIS and its participants.
3: This is another opportunity for us to provide ongoing reassurances about our intentions around this package and the degree to which this is an important reform to secure the long-term future of this important social program.
1: The final report is now expected on the 14th of August. Peak body Parkinson's Australia has criticised the approval of a herbicide potentially linked to Parkinson's disease. Laura Devoy has more.
4: Paraquat is a chemical used to control weeds and grass but is banned in dozens of countries and has been under review in Australia since 1997. The Australian Pesticides and Veterinary Medicines Authority today announced Paraquat remains available for use, albeit with significant restrictions. Parkinson's Australia has led the campaign for the chemical to be banned. It says large-scale studies have identified an association between Paraquat and the incidence of Parkinson's. But the regulator disagrees, saying it's found no links. The National Farmers Federation says it will take some time to consider the new advice.
1: Motorists in New South Wales will be offered a $100 rebate on car registration, with the state government also promising caps on Opel fares and a reduction in the weekly toll cap. Treasurer Daniel Mucki handed down the state budget today, which contained a $2.3 billion deficit. Other major funding packages include an additional $181 million for domestic violence prevention and $6.4 billion to electrify the state's bus fleet and encourage local manufacturing. First Nations women who are exploring business and economic opportunities will soon benefit from a series of workshops being delivered across Australia. The Financial Foundations for Business program was developed by First Nations Economics in partnership with Indigenous Business Australia. It is designed to strengthen confidence in business financial basics and explores balancing business ambition with cultural obligations. FNE spokeswoman Elaine Jolliffe told National Radio News the program is designed to be inclusive of all cultural groups.
5: What we're dealing with is systems that aren't designed for First Nations people. So it's pretty much taking the mainstream system and tailoring it so it's understandable for our Aboriginal and Torres Strait Islander sisters.
1: Turning to sport, in its first World Cup in 28 years, Norway has secured a spot in the knockout stage. The country defeated Senegal 3-2 this morning and is second in Group 1 with one match left to play. France is on top after a 3-0 win over Iraq, in which Kylian Mbappe scored a double. Lionel Messi scored two goals to become the all-time World Cup goal scorer as Argentina defeated Austria 2-0.
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Hello, I'm Maggie Morgan and welcome to my program Meet Me at the Movies, where great stories can travel from the page to the screen and where the influence of powerful writers can echo through cinema for generations. So today we begin with one of literature's true giants, Leo Tolstoy, a writer whose stories of love, war, family, morality and human longing have shaped not only literature but the language of cinema itself. Born into Russian aristocracy in 1828, Tolstoy was orphaned at a young age and raised by relatives. Although he inherited considerable wealth and privilege, he spent most of his life wrestling with questions of social justice, morality, and the true value of power and material success. As a young man, he gambled heavily, drank excessively, and struggled to find direction. However, everything changed when he joined the Russian army, serving in the Caucasus before witnessing the horrors of the Crimean War. The brutality of war deeply affected him and later inspired the realism and emotional depth of his writing. Tolstoy became world famous through two monumental novels, War and Peace and Anna Karenina. Yet success did not bring him peace. At around the age of 50, Tolstoy experienced a profound spiritual crisis. He questioned religion, wealth, and the meaning of existence. He rejected the authority of the Russian Orthodox Church and embraced simplicity, non-violence, manual labor, and moral living. The story of Leo Tolstoy is one of extraordinary contradiction. Aristocrat and peasant admirer, soldier and pacifist, celebrated novelist and spiritual seeker. I build a

It was the tensions within Tolstoy's own life that helped inspire one of the greatest novels ever written. Drawing on his military experiences, his fascination with history, and his profound understanding of Russian society, Tolstoy embarked on an ambitious literary project that sought to capture not only the fate of individuals, but the destiny of an entire nation. The result was War and Peace, an epic novel that follows the lives of several Russian families during Napoleon's invasion of Russia in the early 19th century. Blending history, romance and philosophy, the story explores how ordinary people and aristocrats navigate love, loss, war and personal transformation. More than a historical novel, it explores the questions that occupied Tolstoy throughout his life. The nature of history, the limits of power and humanity's search for meaning in an uncertain world. When people speak of truly epic filmmaking, they are often referring to the monumental War and Peace 1965-1967 Soviet adaptation directed by Sergei Bondarchuk, who in the film also stars as Pierre Bezukhov. Released in four parts, the film remains one of the most ambitious productions ever undertaken. Supported by the Soviet government and employing thousands of soldiers, horses and enormous practical battle recreations, it brought Tolstoy's vision to the screen with a scale and realism that is almost unimaginable today. Yet despite its breathtaking spectacle, War and Peace remains at its heart a profoundly human story. Tolstoy challenged the popular belief that history is shaped solely by great leaders and military geniuses. Instead, he argued that history emerges from the actions of countless ordinary people and forces far beyond the control of any individual. His portrayal of Napoleon dismantles the myth of the heroic conqueror, presenting him not as a master of events, but as one small figure within a vast and unpredictable historical process. Through this perspective, Tolstoy invites us to reconsider our understanding of power, fame, and destiny. At the center of the novel are many of Tolstoy's enduring philosophical concerns. The search for purpose, the possibility of moral growth, and the conviction that true fulfillment is found not in wealth, status, or achievement, but in compassion, family, and genuine human connection. Now, the song I'm going to play is Broken Crown by Taylor Swift, which echoes the intimate themes of war and peace with lyrics like, "In the shadows of our glory, we are all just broken crowns." It resonates with the character's struggles and the transient nature of power and happiness.

From the vast battlefields and philosophical reflections of War and Peace, we move to a more intimate but equally profound exploration of the human condition in Anna Karenina. While War and Peace examined history, free will and the forces that shape nations, Anna Karenina turns its attention to the inner lives of individuals, exploring love, morality, faith and the search for meaning. Tolstoy himself considered this to be his first true novel. Set against the changing landscape of Imperial Russia, the story centres on Anna Arkadyevna Karenina, a sophisticated aristocrat trapped in a loveless marriage to the government official Alexei Alexandrovich Karenin. Her passionate affair with the charismatic Count Alexei Kirillovich Vronsky scandalises Russian society and ultimately leads to emotional isolation and tragedy. Running alongside Anna's story is that of Konstantin Levin, often regarded as Tolstoy's literary alter ego, whose journey provides the novel's philosophical heart. Through Levin, Tolstoy explores many of the questions that occupied him throughout his life. What gives life meaning? How should we live? Where can true happiness be found? Like Pierre Bezukhov in War and Peace, Levin struggles with doubt, purpose and faith before discovering fulfillment not in wealth, status or social approval, but in family, honest work, compassion and spiritual understanding. Tolstoy also contrasts the artificiality of aristocratic society with the simplicity of rural life. He suggests that genuine contentment comes from living authentically and morally, rather than pursuing passion, prestige or material success. Through Anna's tragic choices and Levin's gradual self-discovery, the novel examines the tension between personal desire and moral responsibility, one of Tolstoy's most enduring philosophical concerns. And the novel's famous opening line and literature's most quoted passage is, "Happier families are all alike. Every unhappy family is unhappy in its own way." In 1935, Greta Garbo brought Anna to the screen, capturing the emotional power of a story that continues to resonate with readers and audiences alike. This is Young and Beautiful with Lana Del Rey. I've seen

Based on Leo Tolstoy's final novel, the 1927 film Resurrection is a powerful silent film directed by Edwin Carew that explores one of Tolstoy's most enduring philosophical themes, the possibility of moral and spiritual redemption. Starring Dolores del Rio as Katyusha Maslova and Rod LaRocque as Prince Dmitry Nekhelyadov, the film tells the story of a young aristocrat forced to confront the devastating consequences of his past actions. Years after seducing and abandoning Katyusha, Dmitry unexpectedly finds himself serving on the jury that tries her for a crime. Realizing that his actions helped lead to her downfall, he is overcome with guilt and embarks on a journey of repentance, following her through the harsh realities of the Russian prison system to Siberia. The film reflects Tolstoy's belief that true transformation comes not through wealth, status, or religious ritual, but through compassion, personal responsibility, and service to others. Written during the final years of Tolstoy's life, Resurrection was both a critique of social injustice and a call for moral awakening. Deeply moving and emotionally resonant, the film remains one of the clearest cinematic expressions of Tolstoy's later philosophy of redemption and human conscience. Leonard Cohen's song, Hallelujah, may seem an unlikely companion to Leo Tolstoy's Resurrection story, yet both works explore the difficult path towards spiritual renewal. Neither presents redemption as simple or easy. Instead, they portray flawed individuals confronting guilt, suffering, and the consequences of their actions.

0: you've been listening to Maggie Morgan from Meet Me at the Movies, and I hope you're enjoying the music and the story of Leo Tolstoy. One of Tolstoy's most psychologically intense stories is brought to the screen in the 2008 film Kreutzer Sonata, which examines obsession, possessiveness, and the collapse of trust within marriage. The film follows Edgar Hudson, a wealthy husband whose growing suspicion that his wife Abby is having an affair with a violinist slowly destroys his mental stability. Their musical partnership centered on Beethoven's powerful Kreutzer Sonata becomes the catalyst for Edgar's paranoia and emotional unraveling. Tolstoy originally wrote the novella not simply as a story of marital conflict, but as a critique of possessive love and the social expectations surrounding marriage, sexuality, and gender roles. Throughout his later life, Tolstoy became increasingly concerned with the moral and spiritual dimensions of human relationships, arguing that selfish desire often prevents genuine love and understanding. In both the novella and its film adaptations, the true danger is not infidelity itself, but the consuming power of jealousy, insecurity, and the desire to control another person. The story also reflects Tolstoy's broader philosophical belief that inner moral struggle is often more significant than external events. Like many of his characters, Edgar becomes trapped by his own thoughts and emotions, unable to distinguish reality from fear. His inability to communicate openly with Abby, combined with his obsession over imagined betrayal, pushes him toward a frightening psychological crisis. What makes the Kreutzer Sonata feel remarkably modern is its examination of toxic masculinity, emotional control, and the pressures placed upon women to sacrifice their identity within marriage. Tolstoy's critique of power and possession remains strikingly relevant today.
1: You know the way it happens sometimes? It's like an electric shock goes through you and you wake up. My head was full of thoughts about her. About him. The violinist. This man's presence drove me out of my mind. I should have made sure I never set eyes on him again. But that was like saying I was afraid of him. So I introduced him to my wife. She had grown as pretty as the last ray of summer. She was 35 years old in the full flower of her womanhood. I could sense this. It scared me. They played Beethoven's Kreutzer Sonata. My imagination began to paint for me a rapid sequence of pictures. The more

As we move beyond direct adaptations of Tolstoy's novels, we come to films inspired by his ideas and philosophical concerns. Although not a direct adaptation, the 1952 film Ikaru is deeply influenced by Tolstoy's novella, The Death of Ivan Ilyich. Both works explore the spiritual awakening that can occur when a person is forced to confront their own mortality. The film follows Kanji Watanabe, a lonely Tokyo bureaucrat who learns that he has terminal cancer after spending decades trapped in an empty routine and gradually realizes that he has existed rather than truly lived. Faced with the reality of death, Watanabe begins searching for the meaning in the time he has left. His transformation reflects one of Tolstoy's most enduring philosophical beliefs, that people often spend their lives pursuing respectability, security, and social approval while neglecting what truly matters. Rather than seeking pleasure, recognition, or personal gain, Watanabe discovers purpose through a simple act of service, helping create a playground for children in a neglected neighborhood. In this quiet act of generosity, he finds something that had long been missing from his life: dignity, connection, and a sense of peace. Tolstoy believed that authentic living emerges from caring for others and contributing to the common good, and Watanabe's journey beautifully embodies that ideal. Quietly devastating and profoundly uplifting, Ikaru transforms Tolstoy's spiritual and moral philosophy into one of cinema's most powerful meditations on mortality. It reminds us, as Tolstoy so often did, that the value of a life is measured not by what we accumulate, but by the difference we make in the lives of others. From the film Ikaru, this is Too Young by Tony Arden.

0: argent, meaning money, directed in 1983 by Robert Bresson, is one of the most acclaimed films inspired by the work of Leo Tolstoy. The film is loosely based on Tolstoy's novella The Forged Coupon, a story that examines how a single immoral act can trigger a chain reaction of suffering and corruption. Bresson's adaptation follows Ivor Targ, an ordinary working man whose life is destroyed after counterfeit banknotes are passed to him through a series of seemingly minor dishonest actions. Wrongly accused and imprisoned, Ivor gradually loses everything, his job, his family, and ultimately his moral compass. What begins as a small act of deception spirals into tragedy, affecting countless lives along the way. Like Tolstoy's original story, L'Argent explores themes of moral responsibility, social injustice, and the far-reaching consequences of human choices. Both Tolstoy and director Robert Bresson suggest that great tragedies rarely begin with great crimes. Instead, they often emerge from small acts of dishonesty, selfishness, and indifference that ripple through society with devastating effects. The film follows this chain reaction with relentless precision, showing how a seemingly minor act of deception gradually destroys lives. Through its powerful moral vision, L'Argent reflects Tolstoy's conviction that every action carries moral weight and that even the smallest choices can profoundly affect not only our lives, but the lives of others.
1: If you think you are right all the time, you don't learn anything from life. The most important thing in life is experience. You only get it from mistakes. Never betray the trust of someone who believes in you, and never place your faith in one who weaves lies. We will surely succeed in life if we act upon the advice we give to others. To gauge someone's character, observe what makes them laugh. No matter how deep the darkness is, it is defeated by even a small ray of light. People always remember your first and last words, so start and end your conversation with good words. Success does not change a person, it unveils them. Just one great idea can bring a complete revolution to your life. You shouldn't care what others are saying, but you should care about what you are doing. Just as one candle lights another and can light thousands of other candles, so one heart illuminates another heart and can illuminate thousands of other hearts. Not every action needs your reaction. Sometimes, walking away is the biggest reply. Never share your dreams with those who doubt your abilities. The two most powerful warriors are patience and time. There is no greatness where there is no simplicity, goodness, and truth. Today's sun teaches us that problems are temporary. Just keep moving forward. The darkness will end.

The 2009 film The Last Station tells the story of the final months in the life of Leo Tolstoy. Set in 1910, the film explores the growing conflict between Tolstoy's spiritual ideals and the tensions within his family, particularly his troubled relationship with his wife, Sophia. Having renounced wealth and privilege, Tolstoy wishes to leave the copyrights to his writings to the Russian people, a decision strongly opposed by Sophia, who fears for the future of their family. As disciples, family members and admirers compete for influence over the aging author, Tolstoy finds himself caught between his ideals and the people he loves. Directed by Michael Hoffman and based on the novel by Jay Perini, the film stars Christopher Plummer as Tolstoy and Helen Mirren as Sophia. Rather than focusing on Tolstoy's literary achievements, The Last Station examines the human drama behind the legend, portraying a man struggling to reconcile his beliefs with the realities of marriage, family, and fame. At its heart, the film is a moving reflection of love, loyalty, forgiveness, and the cost of living according to one's principles. From the film The Last Station, this is the Shostakovich Waltz.

Tolstoy's personal life was as turbulent and compelling as the stories he wrote. With Sophia, they had 13 children, but as his spiritual beliefs grew more radical, their relationship became increasingly strained. Renouncing wealth, privilege, and even his own literary fame, Tolstoy sought a life guided by simplicity, compassion, and moral truth, ideals that often came at great personal cost. The name Tolstoy has come to mean many things: novelist, aristocrat, reformer, philosopher, heretic, and even saint. It seems fitting that a man capable of creating so many unforgettable characters should himself have lived such a richly complex life. In 1910, at the age of 82, Tolstoy secretly left his beloved estate in search of solitude and inner peace. But the world was unwilling to let him disappear quietly. Falling ill during his journey, he died of pneumonia at the small railway station of Astapova. His death became an international event, mourned across the globe. Yet his influence did not end there. His later writings, particularly The Kingdom of God is Within You, inspired figures such as Mahatma Gandhi and later Martin Luther King Jr., helping to shape modern ideas of non-violent resistance and social change. More than a century after his death, Tolstoy's legacy continues to endure, not only through literature, but through cinema, philosophy, politics, and the enduring questions that lie at the heart of his work. How should we live? What gives life meaning? Can love, compassion, and truth overcome violence, power, and injustice? As we've discovered through the many films inspired by his novels and ideas, each generation finds new ways to engage with Tolstoy's vision. Whether through War and Peace, Anna Karenina, Resurrection, or the countless stories influenced by his philosophy, his voice remains remarkably relevant. Every adaptation, every reading, and every discussion offers another opportunity to encounter one of history's greatest storytellers and one of its most searching minds. Well, I hope you enjoyed the music and the stories inspired by Leo Tolstoy's extraordinary life and work. I'm Maggie Morgan, and you've been listening to Meet Me at the Movies. This program was produced in the studios of 2RRR Sydney and is being heard across Australia on the Community Radio Network. And I'd like to end with one of Leo Tolstoy's sayings. Everyone thinks of changing the world, but no one thinks of changing themselves.

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1: Hello, I'm Lewis Donaldson. Parkinson's Australia has warned the national regulator's call to allow the continued use of a herbicide linked to Parkinson's will have catastrophic health consequences. Paraquat, a chemical used by farmers to control weeds, has today been imposed with stronger restrictions on its use, including PPE requirements and lower application rates. Parkinson's Australia CEO Olivia Nassaris told National Radio News it's disappointing Australia permits the herbicide despite its ban in more than 70 countries.
2: The APVMA believes that there's no convincing causal evidence. However, these other countries believe that that was sufficient. You can't hold a trial, a research trial where you give healthy subjects Parkinson's in order to study the effects of paraquat. That just can't happen. And so we believe that the precautionary principle applies in this incident. If it's toxic, it's toxic and it needs to be banned.
1: The Coalition says an extension of the NDIS inquiry won't justify passing the government's proposed tax reforms. The federal government today agreed to an 8-week extension of the inquiry into the National Disability Insurance Scheme in exchange for the Greens' support of its tax reforms. The Greens say they will not support the cuts, but the extension will allow for more voices to be heard. Shadow Treasurer Tim Wilson says it's a dodgy deal.
3: No one believes that a simple extension of an inquiry is going to be the justification for one of the biggest assaults on the hip pockets of Australians in history. No one believes that the limit of what this government is trying to achieve with the support of the Greens is limited solely to an extension to a parliamentary inquiry.
1: Speaking in Question Time, Prime Minister Anthony Albanese said the government needs to work with other parties in order to pass legislation in the Senate.
4: Order. And we, of course, have a majority in the House of Representatives.
5: Order. Members on my left, the member
4: Bowman.
5: But in
4: the Senate, we don't have a majority. And therefore, we have to engage constructively.
1: Allegations of bullying and culturally unsafe practices in the office of the Northern Territory's opposition leader are being investigated. Selena Yubo says she and her staff work in a highly charged political environment that is unique and unlike most workplaces. She says ensuring appropriate processes were followed, supporting the well-being of those involved and identifying improvements to strengthen workplace culture were her priorities. More hardware, software and researchers are being deployed along Australia's east coast to track a growing whale migration season. Marine experts are installing underwater microphones off the Queensland coast this week. They say the technology is finding whale species in unexpected places. It's an expansion of a whale tracking project launched in 2024, which uses sound recordings to track the animals rather than visual sightings. A rare $1 million reward has been announced for information that leads to the arrest and conviction of those responsible for the alleged murder of a mother and son in Western Australia. 69-year-old Erica Coyne and 50-year-old Lloyd Mitchell died in Albany in February. It's the first time in a decade a $1 million reward has been announced for a homicide case in WA. Turning to sport, the Sydney Swans will be boosted by the return of Errol Goulden and Tom McCartan when they take on Brisbane on Thursday. Goulden has been sidelined since he dislocated his shoulder in round one, McCartan since he suffered a concussion in round 13. The Lions are set to welcome back Ryan Lester, who hasn't played since round 10 due to a calf injury.
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0: 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Hi, Shezza. Welcome to Primary Perspectives. Are you excited to host your first radio show?
1: Yes, I'm really excited. I've never hosted a radio show before, so I am a little nervous, but mostly I am looking forward to it. I think it will be fun to talk to people, share interesting ideas, and learn new things. And I cannot wait to get started and see how it goes.
0: Well, that's great to hear. Lovely to have you on the team. And this is quite a day for you to make your debut, Shezza, because this week we're welcoming back award-winning teacher Jenny Henson from Caddies Creek Public School in New South Wales, plus six of her Eco Crusaders students, to hear about their work in the Rewilding Your School Roots and Shoots program, an initiative of the Jane Goodall Institute, Australia. And in fact, you were also a student guest on Primary Perspectives earlier this year, where you were discovered by our executive producer, and here you are now hosting a national radio show.
1: Being on an episode of Dear World earlier this year was a really exciting experience. I got the chance to read my book on the radio and talk about how I wrote it. At first, I did feel a bit nervous because lots of people would be listening, but once I started reading, I did feel a lot more confident.
0: Well, that's lovely to hear. And by the way, in case anyone is wondering, the Roots and Shoots program is a youth-led global conservation movement started 35 years ago by Dr. Jane Goodall back in 1991, and that is now active in close to 100 countries.
1: Wow, that's a lot of countries.
0: Sure is. And I'm looking forward to an update from Caddies Creek Eco Crusaders, as we had Jenny and some of her students on the show earlier this year. And I know they are doing amazing things at their school. And after our chat with the team from Caddies Creek, we'll be diving into a chapter of Reading Matters, where we'll be speaking with children's authors Amani Uderman about her beautiful new picture book, Ben's Library, and Cora Voss about her joyful story, Skipping to Sammy's Beat.
1: Wow, with a total of 9 guests for the hour, I guess you could say that today's episode is fully booked.
0: Hey, I see what you did there, Shezza. And now let's dig into a bit of Rewilding and welcome back Jenny Henson of Caddies Creek Primary School and returning student Tashvi plus Divija, Hida, Paulina, Mia and Zara. Jenny was named Sustainable Schools New South Wales Teacher of the Year in 2025 at the New South Wales Environmental Education Awards, where she was recognized for embedding environmental education across the curriculum and building strong partnerships with organizations like World Wildlife Fund, Taronga Zoo, and the Jane Goodall Institute, which is just amazing. Hi, everybody, and welcome to Primary Perspectives.
2: Hi.
0: It's so lovely to have you here. Well, my first question goes to Jenny. Can you please give me an overview of the Rewild Your School program, and how do you think that immersing children in nature and the environment at a young age impacts on how they view the world as adults?
2: Well, this is the second year we're running the Rewilding Your School program formally, like we have done aspects of it in the past. I think immersing children in nature gives them a strong understanding of our connection to the environment and our connection to nature and how we are all interconnected, and all of our survival depends on each other. So our ecosystems are absolutely vital to our survival and obviously the plants and animals that exist in those ecosystems.
0: Mm-hmm, definitely. I agree what you say about them understanding the environment and the natural world at a really young age, so that in the future, I feel like taking more initiative in sustaining this environment will be definitely very useful and very important overall. And now we're looking forward to hearing from all these passionate eco-crusaders too. Let's start with Divisha. Tell us, how has rewilding your school affected you and your peers with regards to your knowledge of the environment?
3: The Rewild Your School program has helped me

0: book, The Antichonus in the Attic, and it's in our Funky Kids Storytime collection. So what a coincidence.
1: Yes, it really is.
2: So, Divija, in your opinion, how does the Roots and Shoots program keep Dr. Jane's legacy alive? And how does her vision for the world still inspire environmentally keen young people today?
3: Jane and her foundation have kept her important legacy alive by coming to schools like mine and educating young people how to properly take care of the environment by referencing Jane and her team and all the amazing things they have done. Even today, Jane inspires young learners. She left a truly remarkable legacy, lots of different achievements and moments, which makes her well-known and admirable. Her global network still carries her torch forward today, so we can still learn from her.
0: Wow, that was a very profound response you gave there, and thank you so much for your insight on this program. And over to you now, Paulina. When you did the Roots and Shoots program at your school, what kinds of birds, insects, or animals did you hope would make their home in the trees and other plants that you planted?
2: Really hope that the trees that we planted and plant will create a positive impact on our wildlife that live in trees, and I hope it's lots of animals that maybe lost their homes in bushfires or deforestation will find their habitat in our trees that we planted and make a really safe sanctuary for animals or insects.
0: Wow, that's amazing. And I definitely think that is a very good solution, such as, for example, like deforestation, and definitely to animals who have suffered the loss of their natural habitats. And I think this is a very good cause and overall solution that is to be implemented.
2: So, Paulina, how has the Rewild Your School program changed your understanding of biodiversity and how each one of us can make a difference? But before I did all of this, I did not know at all what microrats were at all or blue-banded bees. It changed my understanding of biodiversity and helped me gain more knowledge and confidence to spread awareness. When we did the Rewilding Your School program, it helped me spread awareness to others, which I think it will impact the world for a better change.
0: Definitely. And I would also like to tell our listeners that we can all make a change by taking more initiative in advocating for environmental sustainability and just overall protecting our diverse natural life. Yeah. So now let's welcome back Tashvi, who actually spoke with the team back in February this year. Great to have you back on the show.
4: Hi, thank you.
0: Hi, nice to have you here. So, how did the Rewild Your School program deepen your understanding of the connections shared across nature? And how this affects the urgency and importance of taking action in order to protect our planet?
4: The Rewild Your School program showed me that everything in nature is linked to one another, just like the roots of a tree. Like how eagles eat lizards, which eat roaches, and so on. Or how you can't have water pollution without air pollution, and vice versa. This shows us that even the slightest decline in the population of a species or the sneakiest change in Earth's annual temperature has a ripple effect and rapidly worsens, eventually reaching humans. Now, more than ever, the pressure is on us because we must ensure we sustain all of the resources on Earth to further sustain the entire world itself and save life on Earth.
2: You have shared a lot of important points, Tashvi. It reminds us that every action, no matter how small, can make a difference. So, Tashvi, what simple yet effective actions do you think everyone can now take to create meaningful change in reducing all of the aspects of pollution and global warming as soon as possible?
4: Governments hold a huge responsibility for the amount of sustainability in their governed area. Councils must provide citizens with data and information surrounding every factor of global warming, pollution, how to help, etc. Despite the gradually growing awareness about this topic, information won't be enough. More people, specifically of the government, need to speak up, find out how to fix this, and stop large resource-wasting companies like oil producers. This would not only help locals understand, but also prevent the overusage of critical resources that should not be wasted like any other.
0: Yes, I definitely agree with your statement on how the government should definitely take more initiative on this really big challenge in our world right now. And I also think that we can also make a change just by maybe recycling and definitely decreasing our use of plastic, which is definitely detrimentally impacting our environment right now. So I think it's also the little changes that matter as well.

0: Well, now we have a couple of questions for Frida. Hi, Frida.
1: Hi.
0: So, what are some interesting or unexpected things that you discovered about the environment through the Rewilder School program?
1: Many interesting and unexpected things during Rewilder School. One of the major things I learned is that every animal plays a piece in the ecosystem, even earthworms. Before Rewilder School, I thought some animals in the ecosystem didn't really help. An unexpected thing I learned is that if people make stuff like bat boxes and put it in gardens or their backyards, it helps support their natural environment. Thank you, Hida. Every animal does play an important role in the ecosystem. So, what impacts do you personally think that Dr. Jane Goodall has had on how young people think about the environment and the planet?
2: I personally believe that Jane Goodall has had a massive impact on how people and young kids think about the environment. Her research and experience in nature and with animals has shown young people that caring for the environment and animals is important. I hope that many young people are still inspired by her work.
0: I definitely agree with that statement, and I believe that Dr. Jane Goodall was a very influential person as well, and she definitely made some major changes to our environment, and I feel like we should all be very grateful for that. So it's over to Zara now. Hi, Zara.
3: Hello.
0: So why do you think that it is so important for people to know more about the environment locally and globally?
3: I feel as though it's almost necessary for people to know more about the environment locally. We all live in our own busy lives, but sometimes we need to look around and see what's going on. Once we know what is going on in our local area, we can easily specify on solutions to the problems. How can you know what species live in your neighborhood if you know nothing about your area? Having knowledge about the environment globally can help us be more aware on how we are slowly but so quickly killing our planet, even if we don't exactly live in that country. It is crucial to know about global issues such as climate change and biodiversity loss, as it can help us prevent future problems. More people need to be educated on their local area, but also what is happening globally in terms of the environment, or else we will face many more severe issues, eventually killing our Earth.
0: Wow. Thank you so much for that response, and I definitely agree with you about raising awareness both locally and globally because it's definitely a pressing issue and it's definitely going to affect all of us at to one point, and I feel like just spreading more information and awareness about it is very important.
1: Yeah, thank you, Zara. So, how has Dr. Jane's legacy and the Roots and Shoots program impacted you personally?
3: I think that Jane Goodall's legacy that she has left on this earth has really opened the eyes of young people, including myself. The Roots and Shoots program is an amazing way to teach students more about the species and the environment that they live in. It also teaches them that every individual can make a difference, even if it is just the slightest thing. It significantly impacted my perspective too. Before I even participated in the program, I had zero knowledge on what our champion animal was, the microbat. But throughout the program, I learned more and more about the species and that they can be found in my local area too. Connecting to my first reply, the program helped me and others know more about the area we live in. With this knowledge now, I feel more aware of what is really living in my local area.
0: Well, thank you so much for your insightful response, Zara. And finally, it's over to Mia. Hi.
4: Hi.
0: So, how has the Roots and Shoots Rewild, your school program, changed the way you think about the environment?
4: Before the program, I only thought about basic things like recycling, but transforming our school garden completely flipped my perspective. I used to think nature was just separate plants and animals, but I discovered that an ecosystem operates like a complex spiderweb, where snapping one thread causes the whole structure to collapse. By installing bat boxes to invite microbats back to our school, I learned that these nocturnal animals regulate the entire insect population to keep the surrounding flora healthy.
0: Wow, definitely. And I definitely agree that how the ecosystem acts as a spiderweb, sort of like a whole entire system. So if one thing kind of goes wrong, then it will definitely affect the rest of our environment. And that's definitely something we should look out for. And definitely more people should be informed about this. And what message would you most like to share about how Dr. Jane's legacy has deepened your knowledge of the environment and the need to protect it?
4: To protect our environment, we need to understand that every single ecosystem is perfectly balanced, and damaging one part causes a chain reaction. Jane Goodall's groundbreaking work perfectly highlights this, as her decades of research showed us how deeply connected humans are to wildlife and nature. When we clear forests or pollute oceans, we ruin wildlife habitats and speed up climate change, which directly threatens our own survival. Jane's legacy proves that environmental protection cannot wait, and she inspires us to take responsibility through everyday actions like restoring local ecosystems before they collapse.
0: Well, thank you so much for giving us that response. That was definitely very interesting. And wow, it's been so inspirational hearing from six amazing Caddies Creek Eco Crusaders. Well done, everyone, for all your great work. Jenny, you must be very proud of your passionate students who are so proactive in taking care of our Earth. So to wrap up our chat today, in your opinion, how can we best assist young people to be leaders in environmental education without causing them stress about the state of the planet?
5: I think we've got to be very mindful that young people are living with a lot of information these days, and that this can cause stress. But by giving young people agency over how they can change and have positive impact on their own future, that we give them that way to make a difference and also not panic about it. In Jane Goodall, she had reasons for hope, and I think it's very, very important that we give young people hope so that they can take the initiative to make change.
0: Well, thank you so much, Jenny, and I definitely agree with your response. So thank you, everyone. This has been such a motivating conversation. We say a huge congratulations to Jenny and all the Eco Crusaders at Caddies Creek Public School in New South Wales for your activism and passion for caring for our planet. Happy winter holidays, everyone. Bye.
6: Bye.
0: Okay, now it's time for all our Bookworm fans to get excited as we are turning the page to a Reading Matters double feature where we're celebrating two wonderful Australian children's authors whose stories champion curiosity, courage, and creativity. Coming up, we will be joined by Amani Udaman to have a chat about her brand new title, Ben's Library.
7: Yay!
0: Yep, there goes those little bookworms. Enjoy this break and we'll be back to chat with Amani in just a flick of a worm's tail.

0: There is a unicorn in my garden. 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There is a unicorn in my garden beneath the wattle trees. He's drinking from the fairy pond. His mane is dancing in the breeze. There is a unicorn in my garden. He just galloped up the hill. Now he's behind the big gum tree, standing oh so very still. There's a unicorn in my garden. My puppy knows he's there. He sniffed the ground and found his scent. And now we sit and stare. There is a unicorn in my garden. His whinny awoke the day. He's calling to me now, I know, to come outside and play. There is a unicorn in my garden. We are playing hide and seek. He just dashed behind the bottle brush. Let's go and take a peek. There is a unicorn in my garden. My daddy saw him too, grazing with the wallabies. He just looked over a kangaroo. There is a unicorn in my garden. My mummy says it's so. If girls and boys believe it's true, then that's all she needs to know. There is a unicorn in my garden. He visits me in my dreams to tell me tales of far away and magic water streams. There is a unicorn in my garden. He comes here every day to remind me life is oh so sweet and beckon me outside to play. There is a unicorn in my garden. He knows love very well. He tells me how that all is one and in love's heart we dwell. There is a unicorn in my garden and there's one in yours, I'm sure. Just place your faith in the power of love and it will open up the door.
1: This was There is a Unicorn in My Garden, as told by JoJo from Funky Kids Radio.

0: 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A book is a new universe you can stick in your pocket and take out whenever you need it.
1: You just heard There's a Unicorn in My Garden from the Funky Kids Storytime Collection, narrated by our team alumnus, Joanna, and written by our producer, Vian. I'd love to find a unicorn in my garden. How about you, Sheza?
2: I would also love to have a unicorn in my garden. I would think it would be pretty magical. Now, speaking of a little bit of magic, it's time to explore Amani Oldman's wonderful new picture book, Ben's Library, a warm, uplifting celebration of books, friendship, and the magic of sharing stories.
1: Yes, we're now delighted to welcome celebrated children's book author Amani Oldman, whose brand new picture book, Ben's Library, illustrated by Joanna Bartel, was released earlier this year. Amani has a background in primary and early childhood education, and she's the author of several much-loved picture books, including The Plastic Throne and Cedric's Tale.
2: She also writes educational readers and literacy books for the global non-profit organization, Library for All, with many of her titles translated into multiple languages. Wow! Amani's stories often explore kindness, curiosity, and the joy of learning, just like Ben's Library.
1: That's right. And this story follows Alyssa, who absolutely loves reading. Her bookshelf is overflowing with all the stories she's devoured. One day, Alyssa tries to borrow several books from the school library, only to realize she can't carry them all home. And that's when she meets her new neighbor, Ben. So let's find out more. Hi, Amani. It's wonderful to have you with us for Reading Matters today. You're on the line with Angelina here in the studio and Sheza in Sydney, who is actually a published author herself.
3: Hi.
4: Hi, thank you so much for having me on your show.
1: Well, it's lovely to have you here with us today as well.
2: I'm so excited to speak with you, Amani, and as Angelina mentioned, my picture book, Real Light Worries, was published by UpSchool's Write a Book to Change the World initiative, and several of the students at our school have both written and illustrated their own picture book, which was an amazing experience that gave me some insight into just how much work goes into creating a picture book. I'd love to know if there's a personal inspiration behind Alyssa and Ben. Did either character grow from your own childhood or your experiences as a teacher, perhaps?
4: Well, first of all, congratulations on your picture book as well. It's a wonderful feat.
2: Thank you.
4: In terms of Ben's Library, I have to say, just like Alyssa, I always enjoyed reading from such a young age. I would borrow books from the school library and my local library. Street libraries weren't really common back then. And whenever I had a chance, I'd be sitting in a quiet corner reading. And the actual idea for the street library came about when I was working at kindergarten. We had a street library out by the centre, and there were many visitors borrowing or dropping off books. The children used to run up to the fence and say hello to everyone that came past. And it was lovely to see some of our kindergarten families also donated some books to the street library. So our kinder kids had a lovely connection to the local community.
1: Wow, I thought that was really a really heartwarming inspiration. And by the way, I also love reading too, and definitely I really like this story overall as well. So, Amani, Joanna Bartel's illustrations bring such a warmth and charm to the book. How did the two of you collaborate on the visual style for Ben's Library, or was that totally up to the publisher, New Frontier?
4: Well, I have to say, Joanna Bartel is such an incredibly talented illustrator, and I'm extremely privileged to have collaborated with her. So Jo has previously been published by New Frontier. So when they suggested that she'll be illustrating Ben's Library, I was absolutely overjoyed. I have to say, Joanna brought her own unique artistic style and vision to the story. Her illustrations are not only beautiful, but they're also quite detailed. And in the end, I have to say, like, we were both so happy at how the book turned out.
1: Wow, that's amazing. And also shout out to the illustrator as well. And I feel like clear overall, the illustrations actually brought the whole book to life, actually. So congratulations.
4: Thank you, 100%. Yes, she's such an incredibly talented illustrator. Thank you.
1: Yeah, definitely.
2: Yeah, congratulations. And you've written several picture books now. Can you please describe your creative process when shaping a story for young readers? Where does it all begin?
4: I have to say, it all starts with an idea, and an idea can come from many places. Sometimes I get ideas when I go for walks in nature. It can come from reading a story or when I speak to my kindergarten kids. And from that idea, sometimes I see a story unraveling in my mind's eye, so just like a movie. Other times I come up with a narrative based on that idea. So this will be quite structured. So it has a beginning, middle and end. And it also includes a complication and a resolution, which I'm sure many students will be familiar with, as it's something that they may have undertaken during writing class in school. So that's basically my process.
1: Wow, that's amazing to hear.
2: So when you were Alyssa's age, what book would you have found in your library bag?
4: I have to say my absolute favourite childhood author was Ina Blyden. I loved reading the Faraway Tree series and the Amelia Jane series, which is about a little naughty doll who would come alive at night. I also loved Paul Jennings, and his stories were really funny. And if you haven't read The Cabbage Patch Fib, I recommend that you get onto it because it's hilarious.
1: Well, I'm sure we'll definitely check that out. And Amani, we'd love it if you would please read your favorite passage from the book.
4: Sure, I can definitely do that. I think it will definitely have to be more towards the middle of the story. Mm-hmm. So this is about when Alyssa has a whole heap of books, but then she couldn't take it home. So I'll start reading a couple of pages. Later that day, after school, Alyssa borrowed every book that caught her eye. I'll need a shopping trolley to carry all these books home, thought Alyssa. But she didn't have a shopping trolley, and her bag felt like it was full of bricks. After leaving some books behind, Alyssa walked home slowly. She felt like a snail carrying its home on its back. With every step, the bag became heavier and heavier. So that's something that I can relate to, because I would love to borrow a whole heap of books as well. And unfortunately, my bag is too small. When I was younger, it was too small.
1: Well, that I really like that passage as well. I thought it was really funny. And Amani, what would you most love young readers and parents to take away from this story, especially those who are just beginning to discover their own love of books?
4: I think Ben's library highlights the power of books and how engaging they can be. I hope that the story encourages children to read widely. We are so blessed in Australia that we have access to school, public and street libraries where children can borrow books for free. In the case of a street library, of course, they can take a book to keep at home indefinitely. And I also think that Ben's library shines a light on friendship and sharing a common passion. So with Ben and Alyssa, for example, it was the joy of reading books. I think when you share a special interest with a friend, I find it lends itself to a deeper and more meaningful connection.
1: Yeah, because from my experience, I also collaborate with my friends on recommending books for us. So I thought that is also something that I would definitely give advice to young readers or avid readers. And also, Amani, what are some of your favorite books when you were a child? So, yeah.
4: Oh, look, I have to say, as I said, the Faraway Tree series by Ina Blyden and the Amelia Jane series were my top favourites. I can pick out any book and I'd just be sitting there for hours reading it from the cover to the end of the story. I just loved reading a whole variety of books, from picture books to chapter books. I also loved reading a bit of nonfiction where, you know, it had like simple recipes where I could make things at home for my family. But I have to say, more than anything, in a Blyden books, anything of hers was my absolute favorite.
1: Yeah, well, that's so lovely to hear. And thank you so much for joining us today, Amani. Ben's Library is out now and ready to be discovered by young readers everywhere at your local bookstore or at your own library.
2: Thank you, Amani. Or you can also order your copy direct from newfrontier.com.au. Thanks again, Amani. It's been so great to chat with you today. Bye.
1: Bye.
4: Bye. Thank you. Bye.
1: Thank you. And now it's time to jump into our next Reading Matters conversation, where we're joined by award-winning children's author Coral Vass. Coral has written more than 30 books, and today we are exploring her latest title, Skipping to Sammy's Beat. So enjoy this next story break, and we'll be back in a jiff with Coral on the line.
3: When I was little, it rained a lot. But then one day, the rain, it stopped. We all looked up and stared into the sky, though not a single cloud was floating by. A little girl, who was playing in her yard, saw a solution immediately, as it wasn't very hard.
5: Excuse me, sir. Please turn off that tap.
6: I know where there's lots of water everywhere. Let's all move to the Antarctic if we dare.
5: But it's all ice,
3: said the little girl, who was still trying to be nice.
5: Excuse me, madam. Perhaps turn off that tap.
7: We can melt the ice and catch it in a big plastic sack. It's just a question, then, of how ever will we get it back.
5: But then the sea will overflow and flood our town,
3: said the little girl.
5: We'll drown. Excuse me, people. Perhaps if you turn off that tap.
3: Winter came, then spring and summer too, and still no rain fell. Whatever would they do? The little girl looked up at the sky and heaved a great sigh.
5: Excuse me, everyone. Will you please turn off that tap?
3: Professor Fling said,
8: I'll build a great machine. It'll be the very thing. With lots of pipes and tubes and things and some sticky tape and string,
3: said the little girl.
5: Can't you see our reserves are slipping? I think it's time you noticed that the tap is dripping. And please, turn it off.
9: We could all go to outer space and tow some water back. We'll just need a rocket and perhaps a drink and snack.
5: Excuse me, please,
3: said the little girl, now falling to her knees.
5: Will you just turn off that tap?
10: Or we could dig a great big hole and find some water there. But what if we dig right to the other side and fall straight through the air?
3: They thought, we won't do that. Then every flower wilted and the great lake disappeared. And all the people panicked, for this is exactly what they had feared. And the little girl said,
5: will you please turn off that tap now?
3: And finally, they all did. This was The Tap, as told by Vian, Jake, Janard and Meanie from Funky Kids Radio.
11: 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Reading is vital if you ever want to really understand what's happening in the world around you. 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
1: I'm glad the town finally listened to that girl. That was The Tap, written by Virginia Wise and narrated by Vian, with characters played by Miani, Jake, and Janard. Another great story for our Funky Kids Storytime collection, which you can now find on Spotify, by the way. Yeah, it's really important to conserve our water, right, Sheza?
2: So I agree with Angelina, and I think water is one of the basic needs. We're now so pleased to be joined by award-winning children's author, Coral Vass. Coral has written more than 30 books, including her super popular titles, The Day the Bridge Fell, walking together, and cubby hunting. With a background in media from script writing to radio drama and video production, Coral brings her passion from storytelling to every project.
1: Today, Coral is joining us from Reading Matters to talk about her new picture book, Skipping to Sammy's Beat, illustrated by Blythe Fielden. Skipping to Sammy's Beat follows Sammy, a spirited little girl who loves splashing in puddles, dangling from trees, searching for ladybugs, and skipping down the path to her own joyful rhythm.
2: And the story carries such a powerful message about staying true to yourself. Hi, Coral. Thank you so much for joining us today.
1: Hi.
12: Hello.
1: Hi. We're so thrilled to have you with us today, Coral.
2: So, Coral, what first inspired Sammy's story? Is she based on someone in your life, or did she arrive fully formed in your imagination?
12: Well, she was fully formed in my imagination, but she, you know, she was a little bit of a mix of different children that I've known over the years, including my own four kids. But I was actually first inspired to write this book when I read a quote by philosopher Henry David Thoreau, and he said, "If a man does not keep pace with his companion, perhaps it is because he hears a different drummer." And I was sort of thinking about that quote and also the saying, you know, dance to the beat of your own drum. And that sort of idea and that concept stayed with me and sparked the idea for this story. And I think, you know, there's something really, really, truly special about the innocence of childhood. Dancing as if no one is watching and singing as if no one's listening, and that, you know, children experience the world with open hearts and unfiltered joy. And so, you know, I really wanted to capture that sort of natural joy of life that as we get older can be replaced with self-doubt and hesitation. So I wanted to write a story about individuality and self-acceptance and, you know, celebrating, you know, that we're each of us is unique and to celebrate that. So, and I love the quote, the wise words from Dr. Seuss. He says, "Today, you are you. That is truer than true. There is no one alive that is you than you." And, you know, I love that and really wanted to bring that across in this story.
1: Wow, that's such a sweet inspiration. And it was very heartwarming as well. And also, Coral, I'm a musician, and the idea of carrying your own rhythm through life is so relatable. Is that a theme you've connected with personally over the years?
12: Yeah, absolutely. Yeah, I mean, I love music, and I've got some musicians in my own family, and I've got a dancer for a daughter as well. And so I've been part of music and theatre and dance for many, many years, and I love that idea too of, you know, carrying that own rhythm, your own rhythm through life. And it's the same as in life. Life isn't perfectly following someone else's timing. It's about finding your own pace and your own rhythm, and that feels authentic. So I think the challenge for us all is to listen to our own rhythm amongst the craziness and the noise and the distractions that life brings us. And I think if we can do that, we can have more confidence and purpose in life.
1: So like trust the process and kind of just move with the flow, sort of like that, yeah?
12: Yeah, for sure, yep.
2: So wow, love your idea of carrying your own rhythm. So I'm just curious to know, Coral, which children's book shaped your own childhood and influenced your writing journey?
12: Yeah, look, I've always loved, you know, even as a kid, I've always loved picture books, and even more so probably now that I'm an adult as well. And, you know, there's something magical about children's literature. Picture books are so simple but yet so profound. As a child, I loved the Mr. Man series. I loved everything Pamela Allen, Roald Dahl. I loved Anne of Green Gables. And then there's a tween. I loved the entire Sweet Valley High series as well. But I think one of my favourite authors who not only shaped my childhood or me as a reader, but also as a writer now that I'm older, my writing journey, and that author is Dr. Seuss, actually. I think he's such a master with words. He's a genius with rhyme, and he's an extraordinary literary entertainer. And even as a young mum, I'm no longer a young mum, but when I was a young mum and I would read to my own children, I think I was influenced by the very talented Lindley Dodd as well with the Harry McCreary series. So Lindley, too, is just an expert with words and with rhyme as well.
1: Well, definitely, I love that as well. I still remember vividly from my childhood the book Dr. Seuss wrote, Green Eggs and Ham. I remember that. I thought it was a very comical, very humorous kind of book, and it's definitely stuck with me for a long time as well. And And Coral, we'd love to hear one of your favorite passages from the book, if you'd be happy to read it, please.
12: Yes, from Skipping the Sammy's Beat.
1: Yes.
12: Yes, I am just going to read the last little bit when the children actually, when she finds her confidence again and they say, do you want to play with us? Asked Charlie. We can dangle from trees, said Rory. We'll look for ladybirds, said Bella. But all Sammy could think about was dancing down the path. Tap-da-dum, tap-tap-da-dum. Sammy skipped and skipped, tap-da-dum and skipped. The beat grew louder, tap-da-dum, tap-tap-da-dum. Before long, Sammy was dancing. Charlie, Rory and Bella joined in and together they skipped and danced all the way down the park, backed to Sammy's house to collect her tutu.
1: Well, I love that little passage, and I think it definitely adds us a very great symbolism for the overall meaning of this story as well. Don't you think so, Shazza?
2: Yeah, I agree. So I loved it too. So what lessons or feelings do you hope young readers take away from Skipping to Sammy's Beat?
12: Yeah, look, I hope the children reading this book would be encouraged to celebrate their own uniqueness, but also accept each other's differences and to be content with being themselves. You know, I think that's such a true thing, just to be happy with who you are and not compare yourself to other people. And I also hope that that kids who read this book would just hold on to the magic of being a child for as long as possible. And most of all, I want them to know that it's okay to move through life to their own rhythm, to skip to their own beat, and to let their light shine without fear or comparison.
1: I love that. And also, I definitely believe that children should definitely hold on to their uniqueness in their life. As when you're at a really young age, I feel like you tend to think very outside of the box rather than conforming to lots of society's ideals. So I think that's a very good message to talk about in this book. Yeah.
12: Oh, thank you.
2: Coral, yeah, a beautiful message.
1: Yeah. And Coral, you've written more than 30 children's books, which is such an incredible achievement. What advice would you offer to young writers who dream of creating their own stories for children?
12: Oh, look, absolutely. I would say go for it. You know, I would encourage any young aspiring writer to try and achieve their dreams and to write. So I'd say, firstly, read, and read some more, because the more books that you read, the better writer you become. I'd say visit libraries, bookshops, read as many children's books as possible, learn, or even books as possible. Learn the love of books. Learn as many different ways of using the English language as possible and build that massive word bank in your head, you know, that you can choose from for many times. So the more books you read, the more words you stick in this word bank in our heads. And, you know, get an exercise book, write in it every day, because the more you practice something, the better at it you become. And when those ideas come, if you can write those ideas down for a new story, you don't lose them. And I think that's really good advice that I would give to young writers.
1: Definitely passion, love, and productivity is definitely very important for achieving their goals. So, Coral, thank you for sharing Sammy's story with us today. Skipping to Sammy's Beat is a joyful reminder that everyone has a rhythm worth celebrating.
12: Oh, thanks for having me.
1: Well, thank you so much for
2: being here today. Yeah, and I definitely agree with Angelina. Everyone can now find Coral's new book at your local library and bookstore or online at newfrontier.com.au. It's a wonderful read for families and classroom alike. Thanks so much for joining us for Reading Matters, Coral. Have a wonderful winter. Bye.
12: No, thank you. Bye.
1: Thank you.
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1: What a fabulous hour we've had today on Primary Perspectives. 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
2: Well, I was pretty nervous at first, but as I started speaking, I did feel more confident and I definitely enjoyed it.
1: Well, what are some of your highlights for today's show?
2: Well, I love talking to everyone and it was a pretty good experience for me. 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
1: Yeah, well, thank you so much, Shezza. 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
1: Good afternoon, I'm Laura Devoy. The Prime Minister has labelled One Nation's call for Australia to be a monoculture nonsense. Pauline Hanson has been widely criticised for her comments at the National Press Club last week, where she said Australians should fit under one cultural umbrella. She defended her call on television this morning. Speaking in Parliament this afternoon, Anthony Albanese said Australia has never been monocultural.
2: We have different people.
3: Member for Lingiari.
2: Different faiths. Different ethnicities, different backgrounds are what make up Australia, and it must be said, have made up Australia forever. This is a pining for a time that has never existed in this country.
1: Delegates of the Police Association of South Australia have supported a motion of no confidence in South Australia's Police Commissioner Grant Stevens and Deputy Commissioner Linda Williams. It's the first time such a motion has passed in SA. The association's president, Wade Burns, says it's up to the state government to take the next steps.
4: It is a matter for government and the Commissioner and the Deputy Commissioner in relation to their employment as leaders of South Australia Police. What we have seen, though, Victoria being an example, is the person who was previously a police commissioner there is no longer in that position. Victoria Police face about 1,500 vacancies. We don't want that to occur here.
1: 10 Australians claim the federal government is failing to protect them from climate extremes in a landmark human rights case lodged with the United Nations Human Rights Committee. The claimants say Australia is in breach of a prominent human rights treaty by continuing to expand coal and gas exports. The Queensland Government has announced a $119 billion building program for infrastructure ahead of the Brisbane 2032 Olympic and Paralympic Games. Treasurer David Janetsky's second budget contained a near $9 billion deficit. The main cost of living measure was a $50 increase to the back-to-school boost. There's also $100 million in extra funding for social and community housing and an additional 2,600 hospital beds. A new financial foundations program aims to create a safe space for First Nations women exploring business opportunities. The program, delivered by First Nations Economics in partnership with Indigenous Business Australia, will help participants separate personal and business finances and navigate institutions and systems. Workshops will be trialled across Australia, with the first to be held in Townsville next month. Spokeswoman Elaine Jolliffe told National Radio News it'll help to teach First Nations women new skills.
5: We're looking at Aboriginal and Torres Strait Islander women, but, you know, they don't need to have any specific skills in business. They just, you know, if they've got an idea, we want them to come along and join us. If they're, you know, starting a business, come along and join us.
1: Turning to sport, Norway and France have secured spots in the knockout stage of the FIFA World Cup with one match still to play. Lewis Donaldson has the latest.
6: Competing in its first World Cup in 28 years, Norway defeated Senegal 3-2 this morning to ensure a top two finish in Group I. It's currently second, but on equal points with France, who beat Iraq 3-0. Kylian Mbappe scored a double. Norway and France will play each other in their final group match on Saturday. Meantime, Lionel Messi scored two goals to become the all-time World Cup goal scorer as Argentina defeated Austria 2-0 and Algeria beat Jordan 2-1.
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I hope the sun shines on me and I hope the sun shines on you. That was Armin Buuren and you are on News FM 101.3. Sibylle here with you until 6 p.m. to get you through the drive time. And I hope you're traveling very well and you're enjoying this wonderful winter weather that we have. It was pretty cold last night. I think 10 degrees we had in Tubanten. Unbelievable. Just give you an overview of the weather here before we go to more good music. And at 15:15, we'll get onto the traffic at Maroochydore. So it's about just under 19 degrees. That's pretty cool. And forecasted is 11 for tonight, 63% humidity, southeasterly wind with 9 kilometers. And we've got a high pressure system of 1,022.8. And yeah, it's a whopper high. It's sitting on the whole continent. Incredible. It looks a little bit like when you throw a rock into a pond, you know, and rivulets sort of like to the outside. Makes little waves. That's what it looks like right now, like somebody's thrown a stone right in the middle, nearly in the middle of Australia, and it ripples along. Usually that brings rain to us, and it will probably at the end of the week again. So let's enjoy what we have right now. I think it's really lovely. All right, now I've got High with Has Beats, and then we go to the traffic.

0: And I've got Adam from Maroochydore on the line. How are you going, Adam?
1: Yeah, coming through a bit broken now.
0: Oh, actually. Sorry.
1: I'm not sure how you can or how you hear me.
0: But, I hear you very well. We hear you very well. Yeah, sorry. Okay.
1: All right. Well, in that case, I've got nothing to report. Oh. We're all good into and out of the city, even our normal eastbound Philander Road and Sunny Motorway are behaving, north and south also good. Everything's fine up through Noosa itself to Gympie and beyond.
0: So, excellent. Yeah, that's very nice news. Thank you, Adam. That's good. That's
1: not
0: what we like.
1: At all.
0: All right. You take care.
1: It is.
0: Thank you very much.
1: All right.
0: Talk to you next
1: have
0: time.
1: A good one, hey?
0: Yeah, you too.
1: Will
0: thank
1: do.
0: You.
1: Bye.
0: Thanks. Bye. Yeah, that's wonderful. No traffic interruption. I hope you can really enjoy that. Okay, and next up, I've got a few messages for us. We need to earn some money. There you go.
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0: Yeah, exactly. Turn us up. That's the way to go. And next up I've got, I put Depeche Mode on for us first. Personal Jesus. And then I've got Townes and I with I Get High.

Beautiful Juliet Amanet, I hope I pronounced the name properly, A La Foyle. It's a song about, I'll tell you exactly what I found, a song about intense passion and emotional connection between two individuals. And the song captures the fragility and beauty of love, empathizing the unpredictability and beauty of their connection.

connection and challenges to navigate together. Yeah, hope you enjoyed it. I like now and then French music is so a little bit different, isn't it? It's not just the language, it's also the way they compose the music and then goes with the lyrics. It's, yeah, just I hope you enjoyed that. A bit different. Now, a bit different also comes up on this Sunday, on the 28th of June, is a concert at the Majestic Theatre Pomona. And you can experience beautiful sounds of Claire Cowley and The Flames. That's her band, an all-girls band. And that's live from 3 to 5 p.m. Yeah, so she's introducing touring Australia, I think here, the East Coast, and some parts of the Outback, I know, because she's just been to Cunnamulla before she came and spoke to us here today on air. And she's introducing her new album, Synthetic Lover. And yeah, she's been a Queensland Award nominees and heartfelt lyrics with fingerstyle guitar supported by her all-female band, The Flames. So if you want to book some tickets, there you can at the Majestic Theatre website, and the doors and bar open at 2 p.m. and the whole show starts at 3 p.m. So make your Sunday afternoon something truly special at the Majestic Theatre with Claire Cowley and The Flames, our event sponsor here for Noosa FM. And I'm going to give you a song here, this one. It sort of feels a bit after we had just had this one. French here, Claire Cowley with Morphine Feeling. It's about the feelings that you have, butterflies in the stomach. There you go.

0: Yeah, that was the Swiss band Yellow with their song Kiss in Blue. And I just thought I'd give you an overview of what you can expect tomorrow here on News FM for tomorrow drive time and then the night program.
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0: Yeah, and also, just hang on a second. Have this here for you. Just to mark in your calendar, the 11th Noosa Art Trail event, Noosa Open Studios, returns from the 14th to the 23rd of August. Across 10 inspiring days, 82 artists and 72 studios will open their doors and invite you behind the scene. Follow the art trails from Noosa's beautiful beaches to the lush hinterland, meet the makers and enjoy the scene. A scenic drive through the picturesque Noosa Shire, that's for sure. Noosa Open Studios looks forward to welcoming you to this year's celebration of art and community. So don't forget to save the dates, the 14th to the 23rd of August. And Open Studios is a proud community subscriber of Noosa FM. And I've got a few more songs before we go to the news. This one you would like. What a kind of money do you like? That's the title of the songs of the Zodiac Playboys. And then Tiffany with I Think We Are Now Alone. And we probably just squeeze in July Morning, the Canaria song.

0: Good afternoon. I'm Laura Devoy. A herbicide linked to Parkinson's disease will continue to be used in Australia, but with stronger controls. Parkinson's Australia has welcomed the restrictions on paraquat, including PPE requirements and phasing out backpack sprayers, but says the chemical should be banned entirely. CEO Olivia Nassaris told National Radio News it's a missed opportunity to improve the health of farmers and those exposed to the chemical.
1: Parkinson's Australia just wants to make it really clear to the community that this fight is not over. We want to work alongside farmers so that the government can support them to change their farming practices, to introduce new practices and help them financially to do that in order to protect themselves from being diagnosed with Parkinson's.
0: The Australian Transport Safety Bureau says a failed nose landing gear component could have caused a fatal plane crash in Adelaide. The aircraft crashed into a hangar shortly after takeoff from Parafield Airport in April, killing a flight instructor and trainee pilot on board. Nine people on the ground were injured. ATSB Chief Commissioner Angus Mitchell says a fractured actuator rod meant the nose landing gear remained extended after takeoff.
2: We know from previous incidents that the broken section of this rod can then impact the aircraft's rudder controls, leading to controllability issues.
0: The investigation will continue with a final report expected to take about 18 months. Carers Australia has welcomed the extension of the NDIS inquiry, saying it will allow more time for family and friend carers and the people they care for to understand the impacts of the proposed changes. The federal government today announced the inquiry would be extended for 8 weeks after the Greens agreed to support its proposed tax reforms. The bill proposes significant cuts to the National Disability Insurance Scheme, which Carers Australia says has raised deep concerns. It says it's important carers' voices are heard and the impacts on them considered. Renovations on the Australian War Memorial are complete with an official opening to be held tonight. There are three new galleries in the Anzac Hall, one on Afghanistan, one on the Middle East and one on peacekeeping. The new space also houses reimagined displays from the Second World War. More than 100 veterans were part of the project. A New South Wales man has been fined $12,000 for illegally selling 18 to 19 tonnes of horse meat to greyhound trainers. The man was charged with operating an unlicensed knackery after hundreds of horse carcasses were found on his property in the New South Wales Riverina in 2024. He's also been ordered to pay nearly $31,000 in costs. Turning to sport, the AFL has reportedly warned clubs it will start enforcing penalties against players or officials who criticise umpiring calls, the match review officer or the tribunal. It comes after Gold Coast Suns coach Damien Hardwick was warned about his comments on the umpiring in his team's loss to Geelong, and North Melbourne's Jai Simpkins criticised the match review committee on social media after teammate Paul Curtis was banned for 3 weeks. And a fine day is expected across much of the country tomorrow. Angus Hines from the Bureau of Meteorology has the forecast.
3: Very little rainfall across Australia, and even those places that are getting some rain tomorrow, it's only going to be light rainfall amounts. One of the hallmarks of the winter that we've had so far has been that our high pressure regions have been extremely far to the south. That has been stopping or at least suppressing the usual polar outbreaks and cold fronts that we see at this time of year, and instead bringing pretty mild and sunny weather across central and southern Australia. And Wednesday is no different.
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5: Yeah, that's true. Sibylla here with you until 6, and then we have Ruben coming in for the... No, that's not true. First we have the BBC Top of the Pops, and then we have Ruben coming in with the Millennium Scene at from 7 to 9 p.m. And I'll just give you an overview here of the weather. I just had a look at it. Looks cold for tonight. 11 degrees, they're forecasting. It's south-southeasterly wind with 7 kilometers. That's probably also what brings the coldness. Right now, we've got just above 18 degrees, 65% humidity, and this whopping big high sitting on the whole of the continent. And here, it's 1,022.8. I think in the center, it's something like 1,034, 1,035 by tomorrow night. Yeah, incredible, actually. We don't like them so much. Like I've said earlier, they usually bring rain with them, but shouldn't be here before the weekend if we get any of that at all. Now, let's give you some nice music here. You and I, actually, we're all having it. Alex Warren and the Jelly Roll with Bloodline. And then I've got Bonjour Chérie. That's it's a German song, Two-Raum Wohnung, they're called, and Dieter Meyer. And then Blockbuster by Alicia Lilla. Enjoy.

0: Alicia Lila and her song Blockbuster. She's a bit naughty, isn't she? Anyway, and me probably too playing it to you, but I sort of like the tune. It's really nice. I hope you enjoyed that. There's not much more I can tell you about it, about her. I'm trying to find out more about her, other than that she seems a bit naughty, but that's it. And now we have some promos here to make some money.
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6: Yeah, hope everything is going well still out there, and we haven't heard anything different from Maroochydore from the TMR Traffic Main Roads. They usually give us a bit of an update if there's any drama, but look pretty good today, so let's hopefully stay like that way. Now, the Noosa Council is again offering school holiday activities. And yeah, it's school holidays again. It's the winter break, and that starts this Saturday next week on the 27th June and goes to the 12th of July, the holiday. And their activities from the council are also from the 29th of June to the 10th of July. And it's for all ages. I don't know if, yeah, probably children ages, I think, and interests. For information and what's available, please have a look at the Noosa Council website. And now I've got a bit of a special song here. It's from Large Mirage and our Rob Bailey this morning in his music magazine interviewed the band Large Mirage. They are going to be performing at the Jay this week on Friday night. I believe there are still tickets available. Anyway, this song here, I really enjoy. It's a bit longer than we normally play in here in that program, but I hope you enjoy it. I think the guitars are just magic. Well done, guys. When the Morning Shines. Large Mirage.

Yeah, that was Hey Jude by Imaginary Future, or their version of it, I should say. Yeah, I've got more music here, so let's just carry on with that. I think that's really nice. It's nearly 5:30, so 5:30. The Specials, The Message to You, A Message to You, Rudy, and then Kane S. Kreisch with Sweet Sunshine.

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0: Lord Huron, they call themselves, is a band from America. End of the Earth is this title, and it's from their album Lonesome. I've got something special here coming up for Saturday the 27th that you may be interested in. Now, I don't know if I've ever told you, but I'm a big fan of the Titanic, and particularly the Titanic movie. I think it really captured it and brought it home, the trauma that happened there on that amazing, amazing ship. So Saturday, the 27th of June, the Arts National Nusa is hosting Pieter de Vron, and he is a video trainer, cinematography personality, who will present Inside Titanic, unveiling Titanic's intimate secrets. Did you know that it had intimate secrets? I didn't. So Pietro is an internationally acclaimed documentary cinematographer whose care has taken him from filming space shuttle missions to exploring the wreck of the Titanic, working alongside James Cameron. He uses cutting-edge remote camera technology to reveal new insights from the ocean floor. So he's been there. The lecture features stunning footage and behind-the-scenes stories from one of the world's leading documentary filmmakers. There's an offer for you from our community subscriber, Arts National Nusa, for their June talk on Saturday 27th, and that's at St. Mary's Church, Tewanten, starts at 4 o'clock. They'd like you to be there a bit earlier to get a seat. And you can call me now if you would like to go there. There's two tickets available sponsored by the community subscriber, Arts National Nusa. So call me on 5447-2233. And you can, if I can't get it, then you can leave your name and phone number and we put you into the raffle for the tickets. Yeah, sounds super. And here I've got a message for us here for Nusa FM.
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3: Hi, this is Bruce Campbell with Racket at the Ready saying, come and have a hit of tennis, plus enjoy some great socialising at the Tawantin Noosa Tennis Club. 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So why not come along for a chat and a bit of a look around? 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

Sonia Marina Clark, or stage name Sonique, and it feels so good. Interesting woman, and also beautiful voice. I you really enjoyed too. It's amazing. I've got one more message here for you before we go to the news, and then hand over to Top of the Pops by the BBC. And then we have Ruben Cosgrove, who's already here and getting ready for you to present his Millennium Scene program to you. This here is an offer for isolated seniors and for young people who would like to volunteer. Isolated seniors on the Sunshine Coast are set to benefit from a new volunteer program by Pharos Care, bringing companionship to those experiencing loneliness. Applications for volunteers aged 18 and plus are open, and the training starts on the 1st of July. There will be just an hour a fortnight, and that also can make a real difference to seniors, and families can also register for visits. So it doesn't have to be just a single person. Sometimes you can be lonely together, can't you? And so apply with pharoscare.com.au/volunteer, or you can just Google it, I suppose. And this is a News FM courtesy message for Pharos Care, a not-for-profit organization which connects isolated seniors with trained volunteers to combat loneliness and improve well-being through regular companionship visits. Thank you very much for letting me be with you tonight, and I truly always enjoyed a lot, means a lot, and having your companionship too. So this is here now, David Garrett with his beautiful In the Air Tonight. Have a wonderful evening. Bye-bye.

0: Hello, I'm Laura Devoy. The federal court has signed off on the biggest class action settlement in Australian history, designed to fix overpayment of social security benefits. The robo-debt system resulted in hundreds of thousands of people being falsely accused of owing the federal government money. The scheme, which ran for 4 years, was found to be unlawful in late 2019. Federal Court Justice Jonathan Beach today ruled victims would share in more than $548 million. One of the victims, Felicity Button, spoke outside the court.
1: The most vulnerable populations now feel heard, we feel validated, we feel vindicated. We know that our experiences mattered.
0: Western Australian authorities say at this stage there is no evidence avian influenza has spread. So far, the number of cases of the H5N1 strain of bird flu remains at 2, though testing is continuing. WA's Agriculture Minister Jackie Jarvis says 9 samples were taken for testing following 58 reports to the Animal Emergency Disease Hotline over the weekend. She says yesterday there were 36 reports to the hotline, but only 2 required further investigation.
2: These samples include from 2 wild seabirds, a cormorant in the Perth metropolitan area, and a giant petrel in Geraldton. Importantly, there have been no reports of large-scale mortalities.
0: Members of the public are being urged to report sick or dead birds or marine mammals. South Australia's police commissioner says he's disappointed by a vote of no confidence in him and his deputy. Delegates from the Police Association of South Australia passed the motion today. President Wade Burns says it's up to the state government to determine the next steps.
3: It is a matter for government and the commissioner and the deputy commissioner in relation to their employment as leaders of South Australia Police. What we have seen, though, Victoria being an example, is the person who was previously a police commissioner there is no longer in that position. Victoria Police face about 1,500 vacancies. We don't want that to occur here.
0: Commissioner Grant Stevens says the vote was not reflective of the daily feedback he receives through interactions with frontline officers. First Nations women in rural and regional areas could soon have access to a new financial business program. Developed by First Nations Economics and Indigenous Business Australia, the program helps First Nations women build confidence in business financial basics. The trial involves a series of workshops around the country beginning in Townsville next month. Spokeswoman Elaine Jolliffe has told National Radio News if successful, it could be implemented in more communities.
4: It is going through a pilot session at this stage. If the pilot is successful, we'll look at launching this and facilitating this program across multiple regional and remote areas around the country.
0: Turning to sport, Norway and France have secured spots in the knockout stage of the FIFA World Cup with one match still to play. Lewis Donaldson has the latest.
5: Competing in its first World Cup in 28 years, Norway defeated Senegal 3-2 this morning to ensure a top two finish in Group I. It's currently second, but on equal points with France, who beat Iraq 3-0. Kylian Mbappe scored a double. Norway and France will play each other in their final group match on Saturday. Meantime, Lionel Messi scored 2 goals to become the all-time World Cup goal scorer as Argentina defeated Austria 2-0 and Algeria beat Jordan 2-1.
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0: Hello, I'm Laura Devoy. The federal court has signed off on the biggest...
7: From Noosa to Caloundra and out to the hinterland. 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
10: Hello and welcome to our look at the latest singles and album charts here in the UK. Coming up in the next hour, we'll be hearing from former One Direction star Niall Horan, who's returned with a new solo album. Plus, Hollywood actor turned jazz pianist Jeff Goldblum will be telling us about his latest collection of standards. We also have new music from Evanescence, Alex Warren, Alicia Grace and Taylor Swift. Plus, we're featuring all the top five best-selling songs in the UK and find out if Ariana Grande can hold on to the top spot. It's all coming up in the next hour with me, Kim Robson.
7: Top of the Pops.
10: Let's start with a new entry into the album chart. It's Malcolm Todd, Do That Again, and from it, this is I Saw Your Face.
7: Number 19.

Todd, I Saw Your Face, from the album Do That Again. It's the second album from this American singer-songwriter, who's currently enjoying a big hit song called Earrings. It's a new entry for Evanescence, Sanctuary, and from it, this is Afterlife.

Essence, Afterlife, from the album Sanctuary. It's the sixth album from this American rock band, and this track is featured on the soundtrack to the TV show Devil May Cry. This week, they started a new world tour, which runs until March next year. I'm Kim Robson, and this is Top of the Pops from the BBC, and we're featuring some of the new entries into the latest UK album chart. Our next new entry comes from Jeff Goldblum, who is probably better known as an actor with leading roles in many films, including Jurassic Park and Wicked. 10 years ago, he turned his passion for jazz music and his talents for playing the piano into a successful sideline career, and with his orchestra has toured the world and now released his fourth album, Night Blooms. He spoke to the BBC's Mark Radcliffe and Stuart

0: kept a piano in my apartment, then snuck it into a movie or two, like The Fly character plays the piano and Arthur Miller's Easy. And then about 30 years ago, Peter Weller, that I did Buckaroo Banzai with, loves to play the horn, and we started to play together in our houses. And then he had a friend, believe it or not, Miles Davis, who said, yeah, I know you and Jeff should go get a gig and play with real musicians, and it'll be fun and you'll get better. That's what we started to do, and I kept this group whenever I wasn't working going. And then about 10 years ago or so, Tom Lewis from Fontana saw me play on the Graham Norton show while promoting Thor Ragnarok with Gregory Porter, who had asked me, hey, play this piano while I do Mona Lisa, this Nat King Cole song. And Tom Lewis saw it and said, hey, let's do an album together, Jeff. And now we're on our fourth and fifth.
1: Yeah. I mean, when you're playing, I mean, watching you play, you take quite an actorly approach to performance, I think. There's a lot of facial expression and engagement with the audience. And sort of what I particularly like was you two, because you've got some great players with you, the way you use your face to acknowledge the greatness of your co-musicians on the stage. That's the actor in you coming through, isn't it?
0: Well, you're so nice. Yeah, I don't try to do anything in particular, but I am always thrilled by, I play with some of the best musicians in the world with me, and we're taking, you know, new solos every night, and I get a big thrill out of what they do, so I'm not opposed to sharing that with the audience. And it's a big delight for me to tell these musical stories to the audience, some of whom know jazz very well, but some of whom maybe like knows me from a couple of movies or here and there, are less familiar with some of these classics. So it's really delicious for me to introduce them to these songs. And so I was
2: about to ask, is that a particular pleasure for you, that you know that people have made, some people may come along who don't know the music, don't know the repertoire, know Jeff Goldblum, love his movies, love you as an actor, and you introduce them to this brilliant world of jazz through that? That must be very gratifying.
0: It's so gratifying, and a lot of people come up to us and say, hey, you know, I thought, you know, I didn't like jazz necessarily, or this or that, but this is really good. Oh, I didn't know. And these songs are so good. You know, Cole Porter we do, and Rodgers and Hart, and we do classic things with lyrics that are fantastic, real poetry, and a lot of people are introduced to them and love them.

0: Jeff Goldblum as Time Goes By from the album Night Blooms. It's a new entry for Overpass, Elsewhere Always, from It This Is Union Station.
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0: Olivia Dean, The Art of Loving.
1: Number 3.
0: Drake,

0: 1, it's a new entry for the latest from Niall Horan. Here's Trevor Smith.
1: If the whole world was watching, I'd still dance with you.
2: In the decade since One Direction announced their hiatus, Niall Horan has proved he can go it alone, with hit solo albums and a devoted global fan base. His latest album, Dinner Party, is inspired by when he met his long-term girlfriend for the first time at a friend's dinner party, and it's a celebration of life and being in love.
3: It gives you a lot to write about, of course, you know, the nuances of her being in a relationship, and like the good, the bad, the small moments, the small arguments, the fun times, the dancing around the kitchen at 3 a.m, like all these little nuances that make for a lot of good ideas and like stuff that you don't have to overthink. On this album, I never walked into the studio and said, what am I going to write about today? Helps a lot when you've got actual life to live and you've lived it and you know exactly what you want to say. It's just about trying to, once you've written this idea, then trying to find another angle, you know, into the Venn diagram, if you like. So last year was a really good year for that and just letting it flow.
1: Poetry in motion as you're walking down the stairs.
2: When it came to writing and recording this album, Niall wanted the process to be more organic than anything he'd done before.
3: It's definitely got more of a live feel than some of my previous stuff. Usually what I do is I sit down and try and come up with as many ideas as I can, usually just me and a guitar, or me and some friends and a guitar. But when we started making the album, it was just a jam. My two producers, John Ryan and Julian Bonetta, who I've worked with for years and years, we just said we would just set up a drum kit, set up the guitars, and I'd just get on the mic and just scream and shout stuff and then attach a feeling and an emotion and a storyline to that, to the vibe first. So getting the vibe first was important, actually, in hindsight, because now I listen to the music and it feels like a cohesive, full body work and something that has a good vibe to it.
2: This album is the story of how Niall's life has changed over the last couple of years as he's hit an age milestone, found love, and put down some roots.
3: It's the first time really that I've like probably like put roots down. For a man that's spent the last 15 years on planes and traveling the world, it's kind of a new chapter, if you like, and turning 30 was a big one. I was like, whoa, this is happening. Because when you're in your 20s and you're just bouncing around the place, you're not really thinking that much, and then all of a sudden you get a moment like, you know, that night at that dinner party that actually changes the course of everything, and you're like, oh, wow, things are different, kind of thing.

0: Niall Horan, Dinner Party, taken from his new album, which is a new entry at this week's number one. When Top of the Pops returns, it's the brand new singles chart.
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0: I'm Kim Robson. Now it's time for the brand new singles chart here in the UK. And we start with a new entry at number 32.
3: This is the official chart. This is where it begins.
0: It's a new entry for Silver Bumper on tonight.

0: Silver Bumper on tonight. Silver Bumper is producer and DJ Harry Eagle, and he hails from Sheffield here in the UK. It's a new entry for Alicia Grace, Bloodstream.
1: Number 25.

0: Alicia Grace, Bloodstream. At just 18 years old, Alicia is a singer-songwriter based in California in the United States. I'm Kim Robson, this is Top of the Pops from the BBC, and we're featuring the high new entries into this week's UK Top 40 Singles Chart.
1: Number 22.
0: It's a new

0: and Passenger. It's the third single to be taken from his second album, Wild Child, which is released at the end of August.
1: The UK.
2: Top 20.
0: Now numbers 20 to 6 in the singles chart. At 20, Milky, Just the Way You Are. 19, A Non-Mover for Malcolm Todd, Earrings. At 18, Harry Styles, American Girls. Up 1 to 17, Prosper, Free Your Mind. A Non-Mover at 16, Olivia Dean, Man I Need. 15 is Michael Jackson, Human Nature. A Non-Mover at 14, Somber, Homewrecker. 13 is Olivia Rodrigo, Drop Dead. At 1 to 12, Ella Langley, Choosing Texas. 11 is Zara Larsson and Lush Life. At 10, Chemical Brothers, Go. 9 is Zara Larsson, Midnight Sun. At 1 to 8, Michael Jackson, Beat It. 7 is Tame Impala with Dracula. And at 6, Drake, Janice. Coming up, the top 5 best-selling songs in the UK.
3: I'm Trevor Smith with a quick look at this week's music news. Singer Duffy has announced her first concert in more than 15 years after she revealed that a traumatic event had led her to step away from public life. The singer announced on social media this week that she would host a secret intimate gig and perform new songs for fans on the 5th of July in London. Mobo Awards founder Kanye King has died at the age of 57. King worked tirelessly to champion black musicians' contribution to British culture and founded the Mobo Awards 30 years ago. Paying tribute, Mystique singer Alicia Dixon called King an incredible woman and added your impact is immeasurable. So we say, hey. FIFA unveiled a new dance anthem as the World Cup kicked off this week. The track features a star-studded cast of Megan Thee Stallion, David Guetta, Angelo Bocelli and Huntrix's EJ. FIFA say the song reflects the spirit of the first World Cup to be staged across 3 countries and 16 host cities. And Sir Mick Jagger has made a surprise appearance at an Oxford pub performing with local students during the venue's weekly folk session. A spokesman at the pub said his team were delighted by Sir Mick's surprise cameo.
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0: Now the 5 most popular songs in the UK. It's a Non-Mover at 5. Michael Jackson, Billie Jean.

Olivia Rodrigo, The Cure, down one at number four. It's taken from her new album, You Seem Pretty Sad for a Girl So in Love, which is out now. This is Top of the Pops from the BBC, and I'm Kim Robson, and these are the top five most popular songs in the UK this week. And for the second week, we're heading towards a new number one, as it's down two at number three for Ariana Grande, Hate That I Made You Love Me.

2 to this week's number 3. It's a new taster for her album Petal, which is out at the end of next month. It's a non-mover at number 2, Sam Fender and Olivia Dean, Rein Me In.

0: Fender and Olivia Dean, Rain Me In, a non-mover at this week's number two. It's now been in the top 40 for exactly a year. The official UK singles chart is compiled by the Official Charts Company. I'm Kim Robson. Top of the Pops is produced by Alan Rowett at Rotation Media for the BBC World Service.
1: The UK's official number one.
0: Taylor Swift is back with a new song, which is also taken from the soundtrack of the movie Toy Story 5. It's called I Knew It, I Knew You. It's this

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You're listening to the Millennium Scene with Ruben. How you doing, scene kids? Hope you're having a nice Tuesday out there. It's only going to get better. You know, we got all sorts of bangers coming up for you here. All the best punk rock, emo, and hardcore. Starting with a brand new tune right there from the Pastel Faces, the Seattle-based post-hardcore outfit. That's their latest single, Bellflower, that came out last week. And, over the next 2 hours, all sorts of good stuff. We got Green Day, The Replacements, Emery, and much, much more. Kicking off the first set here, we got one from a somewhat underappreciated 90s pop-punk band. Despite having a pretty killer lineup, members of the Adolescents, Wax, The Breeders, they're called 22 Jacks. This is a track they put out in 1998. It's called So Sorry.

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good to see there's some people keeping old school skate punk alive, eh, Scene Kids? That's a brand new tune from the Toronto quartet Doghouse Rose. It's called Born to Break Even. And a little bit earlier, we had the international post-hardcore outfit Galleons with members from both Australia and Russia and a song, You Who Swallowed a Falling Star, they put out a couple of years ago. Up next, here on Noose FM 101.3, another new one from Harrison Gordon, which is a band, not a person. They're from Normal, really, the town of Normal, Illinois, and they're a real fun little band, very emo punk kind of thing. A lot of Bomb the Music Industry influence, even. Here's their latest single, it's Harrison Gordon with Not Working, Not Working.

Now there's a real classic for you scene, kids. Green Day going to Passalacqua off their 1990 debut record, 39 Smooth. Awesome, awesome stuff there. You know, it's been a while since I listened to anything off that record, but man, I honestly think it has better production than a lot of the major label Green Day albums. Just awesome stuff. And before that, Signals with Take This Ship. They're an English emo band, and the song there is from their 2012 EP Square Wheels. 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This is the Millennium Scene with Ruben. Got another new one up next from Montreal's Dear Youth. Definitely going in a lot more of a pop rock direction than they were previously, but I'm not going to complain because they do keep dropping bangers. Here's their latest single, Illusion, featuring As December Falls. And stick around for an old school tune from RKL right after this.

That's a brand new tune from Emery. Very new direction for them there. Not their same old post-hardcore stuff. A little more subdued than they used to be, but still fun. That song is called Numbers. Before that, a massive track from RKL, Rich Kids on LSD. Their song was Insane, the epic opener off their 1993 record, Reactivate. Almost 2 minute of intro on that one. Awesome stuff. There's real crazy musicianship in that band. You're listening to Noosa FM 101.3, the Millennium Scene with Ruben. We got a new one up next. Some brand new but very old school emo from a band called Annabelle. This song is Imaginary Spotlights.

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That's ska punk supergroup Taylor More Swiftly. They have exactly one thing that they do, but they do it pretty well. That's their take on Taylor's I Knew You Were Trouble. A lot of fun there. Before that, an absolute classic track from The Replacements, back when they were still real punk, before they decided to, you know, basically pioneer the genre of alternative rock. The song was Taking a Ride off their 1981 debut record. Sorry, Ma, forgot to take out the trash. And up next, we got a bit of Orange County post-hardcore for you from a band called Tickers Leavers. This is Obscurity on Noosa FM 101.3.

Now, same kids, would you believe me if I told you that was Ice Nine Kills? Yes, that Ice Nine Kills, and no, I'm not joking. One of the biggest metalcore bands in the world was, in fact, about 25 years ago, ska punk. That's from a demo that they put out in 2002, but didn't actually release properly until 2009. That song is called Polyester, and, you know, it's good that they didn't lose their roots completely, you know. Even on their Silver Scream records, they still bring in a horn section sometimes. You can still hear a bit of that in there, even if Spencer is now the only remaining member of the band from that era. Good stuff. But that song there was called Polyester. And then back before that, we had some Texan folk punk from Not Half Bad, a song called Armchair Anarchism off their Nerds Dorks split with Crab Legs. If you're just joining us, this is the Millennium Scene with Ruben on Noosa FM 101.3, and still to come over the next hour, all sorts of good stuff like MU330, Flogging Molly, and My Chemical Romance. But right now, we got the return of an absolutely great band that we haven't heard from for a little bit too long, Sludgeworth. They have just released their second album, and let's have a look. How long exactly did it take them after their first one to do that? 35 years. Their debut, What's This, came out in 1991, and they have finally come back to put out another. It's called Second Time Around. It's not so surprising when you know that their frontman is Chicago scene legend Dan Vapid, who is known for juggling a ridiculous amount of bands, but I'm glad he did get back to this one eventually. Here's Sludgeworth with Tipping Point.

That's a brand new tune from New York Ogcore Boys, Cold Rex. It's called Cocoon. Before that, we had a little bit of Scrams Español from Lydan out of Santiago, Chile. The song was called Deramar. This is Nusa FM 101.3. You listen to the Millennium Scene with Ruben. Next up, Scene Kids. Let's talk about My Chemical Romance. They have now officially been reunited for longer than they were broken up, but they still refuse to release any more new music. But they're not opposed to releasing old music, it seems. They've finally given us an official release of a song they put out back in 2010. They recorded as a live version for the BBC. It's a cover of, fittingly, one of the greatest Britpop tracks of all time. Here's My Chemical Romance with Pulp's

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Now that scene, kids, is one of the catchiest tunes I have heard in ages right there. That's a brand new one from an Adelaide pop punk and ska band called Lola. It's called Make Things Right. What a chorus. It's going to be stuck in my head. Before that, some more old school ska punk from MU330 Got Caught off their 1997 record Chumps on Parade. But now we wind the clock even further back for a track from a band called Victims. Some real old-school Bay Area punk rock. This is off their only album. They're self-titled from 1978. There's Victims with the Ballad of Pincushion Smith. We've got a heavy one from Census Fail right after this, so keep it tuned to Noosa FM 101.3.

You just heard Reset Repeat, a brand new pop punk band out of Newcastle on Tyne, England. The song there is Losing Sleep. It's off their debut EP that just came out, Conversations with Myself. Lots of groovy little tunes on there. Really hope it gets some attention. Before that, Senses Fail from that one album where they got heavy. Remember that? It was Renaissance 2013. The song was Holy Mountain. Really sick breakdown on that one. Good to remind you that Buddy Nielsen actually can scream when he wants to. Good stuff. And up next, a little bit more new pop punk for you from a North Carolina band called Brigades. This song is Hothead on Noosa FM 101.3. Language warning on this one.

And we're back on Noosa FM 101.3, the Millennium Scene with Ruben, with a true Celtic punk epic from one of the greatest bands to ever do it, Flogging Molly. The song was Rebels of the Sacred Heart off their second album, Drunken Lullabies, from 2002. Just front to back, absolute bangers. I like that one right there. An awesome album to listen through in full. And before that, Neighborhood Brats, with a bit of throwback punk rock for you there. The song was Night Shift off their 2018 record, Claw Marks. It sounding a lot older there, very much old school 80s hardcore influence. And up next, we got another new one from Belvedere. Always great to have more music from them. One of the great Canadian skate punk bands, hailing from both Edmonton and Calgary, Alberta. This is their seventh album, 7 Years of Bad Luck, aptly titled. And this is a song called Dormitory. Like.

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Mayday Parade. 20 years in, still cranking out the exact same bangers they always have. 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It comes from Sugar, the third part of their 20th anniversary celebration album trilogy. It comes out on July 24th. And yeah, looks like just more classic Mayday Parade stuff. The song there is called Weekend Music. Super catchy, super fun as always. Classic Mayday Parade. And before that, we had Roadside Monument, an emo math rock band from Seattle with an early 2000s track called Immersion. And that is about all we have time for this week on the Millennium Scene with Ruben on Noosa FM 101.3. Thank you all for tuning in once again. Hope you've had a great night. Had a bunch of great tunes in here. And then there's just one more to go before I head off and leave you with the overnight show. It's from a Japanese emo band called Ewoks. This is a song that they released in 2023. It's Ewoks with It's Okay as a Material. Have a good week, scene kids. I'll see you next time. Good night.

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0: News.
1: Good morning, I'm Laura Devoy. Israel has been accused of war crimes, crimes against humanity and genocide in Gaza, and of war crimes in the occupied West Bank. A report by the UN's Independent International Commission of Inquiry on the Occupied Palestinian Territory alleges Israeli authorities deliberately carried out acts inflicting death and severe bodily and mental harm on hundreds of thousands of Palestinian children. And it says the killings continued after the ceasefire came into effect last October. Israel's foreign ministry has rejected the report. An Antarctic storm could bring more sick migratory birds to Australia. Two cases of avian influenza have been confirmed so far, with testing underway on several other birds. Yesterday afternoon, Western Australia's Agriculture Minister Jackie Jarvis said there was no evidence at this stage the virus had spread. But Australians are being urged to remain on the lookout for dead or sick birds, which could be flown off course by an Antarctic storm. Reports should be made to the Emergency Animal Disease Hotline on 1-800-675-888. New figures show around two-thirds of Australian adults and one-quarter of Australian children are overweight or obese. According to the Australian Institute of Health and Welfare, the proportion of adults living with overweight or obesity in Australia increased from 56 to 67% between 1995 and 2017-18, but remained stable over the following 4 years. Spokeswoman Amy Young says a whole-of-system approach, including healthier environments and improved access to care, is critical to reversing current trends. Health experts are warning of a chain reaction of deadly linked diseases affecting Australians as heart failure diagnoses continue to grow. Heart failure affects approximately 500,000 Australians, with around 67,000 new diagnoses each year. CEO of Hearts for Heart, Tanya Hall, says a financial burden also presents itself, with estimated costs of up to $18,000 a year.
2: Around 67,000 people are diagnosed with heart failure each year, and it leads to around 158,000 hospital admissions each year. People over the age of 65 are at the highest risk of developing heart failure, and this burden on the healthcare system is expected to increase due to our ageing population and improve survival from other heart conditions.
1: Lebanon's president says his country will not accept any deal that does not include Israel's withdrawal from South Lebanon. A fifth round of talks with Israel took place in the US overnight, the BBC's Lina Sinjab reports.
3: The US military says it's monitoring the situation closely to help ensure the cessation of hostilities. This morning, Israeli soldiers opened fire on a group of people close to a bulldozer clearing rubble in South Lebanon. Two people were killed after 3 days when the ceasefire held. Israel says it responded to an imminent threat to its soldiers, but Hezbollah accused Israel of violating the ceasefire.
1: France has recorded its hottest day since measurements began in 1947. The mercury hit 44.3 degrees in the country's southwest on Tuesday. Authorities say 40 people have drowned while swimming in unsupervised areas over the past few days as they battle a record-breaking heat wave. Turning to sports, St Kilda's Alex Tarrou has been suspended for 4 matches for a high bump in the VFL. The 19-year-old was sent straight to the tribunal for the incident on Footscray's Sterling Phipps Parsons, which was graded severe impact, high contact and careless conduct. It's the fourth time Tarrou has been cited in the past 12 months.
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0: Good morning, I'm Laura Devoy. Testing for avian influenza is continuing in Western and South Australia following dozens of reports of sick and dead birds. Two cases of the H5N1 strain of bird flu have been confirmed so far, both in migratory birds in southern WA. Yesterday, WA's Agriculture Minister Jackie Jarvis said there was no evidence at this stage the virus had spread. People who come across sick or dead birds are being urged to report them to the Emergency Animal Disease Hotline on 1-800-675-888. As politicians enter the final sitting fortnight before the long winter break, MPs are being asked to take a fresh look at nuclear energy. Shannon Kirkwood has more.
1: Nuclear for Australia says its new campaign is sending a message to politicians via a billboard truck around Parliament House as well as Canberra Airport. Founder Will Shackle says he wants to see Australia reset his approach when it comes to nuclear energy and address extensive misinformation and disinformation. He says the campaign acknowledges renewables have their place, but Australia needs another source of power for energy security beyond coal and gas. Nuclear energy is currently banned in Australia.
0: The UN's shipping agency has announced the start of the evacuation of more than 11,000 seafarers stranded in the Persian Gulf because of the Iran war. The BBC's Bernadette Keogh reports.
2: This evacuation plan will enable hundreds of ships stranded in the Gulf to sail through the Strait of Hormuz, which has in effect been closed by Iranian forces since the start of the conflict. Vessels are now being contacted individually with instructions. The IMO said seafarers had suffered hardship and distress for months while unable to pass through the crucial shipping route, and that 14 of them had been killed during the war. It added that it has secured guarantees to ensure safe navigation.
0: Meantime, the US's Secretary of State insists Washington won't accept any attempt by Iran to impose tolls or fees on the Strait of Hormuz. As part of the Memorandum of Understanding signed last week, the US and Iran have 60 days to finalise a permanent deal to end the war. But Tehran says it's looking into potential charges. Marco Rubio says no country is allowed to impose tolls on the strait.
3: It's an international waterway. No country is allowed to charge tolls or fees on an international waterway. That's existing international law. That's the way it is in international waterways all over the world, and that's the way we expect it'll be here. So I don't think we have anybody to convince around here in that regard. I think all the countries in this region would agree with us.
0: A United Nations report has found sexual violence is being increasingly used as a weapon of war in Sudan. The country has been embroiled in civil war since 2023. The UN Human Rights Office says it has verified nearly 550 reports of conflict-related sexual violence over the past 3 years. There were at least 838 victims, mostly women and girls. The UN's Human Rights Chief, Volker Turk, has called for timely, independent and impartial investigations to ensure accountability. Turning to sport, Portugal has smashed Uzbekistan 5-0 in the Men's FIFA World Cup. Cristiano Ronaldo scored two of the goals and became the first player to score in six World Cups. The second match of the day between England and Ghana is currently underway. Later, Panama will face Croatia and Colombia will take on the Democratic Republic of Congo. And in the NRL, New Zealand Warriors prop Jackson Ford is facing 10 to 12 weeks on the sidelines with a pectoral tear, but the Warriors will be boosted by the return of James Fisher-Harris and Leka Halasima after next week's bye.
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0: In the past couple of years, Australia's had some devastating bushfires, and this has had a dramatic impact on koala numbers. If you see a koala, be alert to any signs of illness or red sore eyes, as disease is one of the number one killers for koalas. If you're out driving in the hinterland, be aware of koala signs. Put your lights on at dawn and dusk so you're visible on the road. If you happen to see a sick or injured koala, please ring Koala Rescue Queensland on 04 2361 8740. Koala Rescue, Queensland.
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1: pee platers are some of the most at-risk people on our roads. 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
1: Good morning, I'm Laura Devoy. The United States Senate has approved a war powers resolution that seeks to block the country's military action against Iran. It was the 10th time such a vote had come before the Senate. It passed 50-48 after being approved by the House of Representatives earlier this month. But the resolution is largely symbolic and won't force President Donald Trump to end the war. It comes after a memorandum of understanding to end the war was signed last week, with negotiations on a final deal continuing. The Electrical Trades Union says building data centres near existing solar and wind projects in regional Australia would support local jobs and industry and reduce the amount of energy going to waste. A report into data centres in New South Wales found they are growing in number to meet rising demands for artificial intelligence tools, but concerns have been raised about how much water and electricity they use. The report, prepared by the Carbon Zero Initiative, found Australia had an opportunity to meet power demand by building data centres near existing renewable energy projects. Four first-time nominees have been shortlisted for Australia's most prestigious literary prize, the Miles Franklin. Steve Minon and Conrad Muller's debut novels, First Name, Second Name and My Heart at Evening are on the list, as are works from Omar Musa, Sean Wilson, Randa Abdel-Fattah and Josephine Rowe. Miss Abdel-Fattah's novel Discipline won the People's Choice Awards at the Victorian Premier's Literary Awards. The winner of the Miles Franklin will be announced on the 5th of August. Australians are being reminded of the chronic health conditions linked to heart failure during Heart Failure Awareness Week. Kidney disease and type 2 diabetes are among the conditions linked to heart failure. CEO of Hearts for Heart, Tanya Hall, says many people don't realise heart failure is closely linked to other chronic health conditions.
2: These are often referred to as connected conditions and can include kidney disease, type 2 diabetes, high blood pressure, obesity and mental health conditions. But kidney disease is one of the most common, serious and under-recognised connected conditions of heart failure. And nearly half of people with heart failure are also living with chronic kidney disease, leading to worse outcomes and more frequent hospitalisations.
1: France's weather agency says the country has experienced its hottest day since measurements began 80 years ago. Parts of the country climbed to 42 degrees Celsius on Tuesday afternoon, while in Paris the Eiffel Tower was temporarily closed and the Louvre reduced its opening hours. The BBC's Pierre-Antoine Denis is in southern France.
3: Marseille, for instance, recorded a 40-degree temperature today. It's been a very hot day and it might become another hot night because the record might be broken tonight. So everyone's on very high alert and Paris, for instance, has opened their parks throughout the night to give people a respite and maybe a night outside to try and cool off a little bit. But it's just to show how hot it is currently across France right now.
1: The Vatican has rejected a request from bishops in Germany to allow women and other lay people to give sermons during Mass. Lay people are permitted to give sermons outside of Mass, but the Vatican maintains only an ordained priest or deacon can do so during Mass. Women cannot be ordained in the Catholic Church. Turning to sports, St Kilda's Alex Tarrou has been suspended for four matches for a high bump in the VFL. The 19-year-old was sent straight to the tribunal for the incident on Footscray's Sterling Phipps Parsons. It's the fourth time Tarrou has been cited in the past 12 months.
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1: National Radio News.
2: Good morning, I'm Laura Devoy. A second UN report has found Israel committed genocide in Gaza. The UN's Independent International Commission of Inquiry today released a report in which it accused Israeli authorities of deliberately carrying out acts of inflicting death and severe bodily and mental harm on hundreds of thousands of Palestinian children. It also accused Israel of war crimes and crimes against humanity in Gaza and of war crimes in the occupied West Bank. Israel's foreign ministry has dismissed the report. A new national suicide prevention outcomes map aims to help decision makers understand what is working and where change is needed. The World First initiative was developed by the National Suicide Prevention Office in partnership with people with lived experience, researchers and service providers. Until now, progress in suicide prevention has largely been measured at the point of crisis through deaths, hospital admissions and service use. More than 3,000 people die by suicide each year, with an estimated 55,000 attempts. If you need help, you can call Lifeline on 13 11 14. Woodside's proposed offshore gas development in Western Australia is open to public comment. A reconsideration request from the Australian Conservation Foundation will be published on the Federal Environment Department's website for 20 business days. The Earth's oldest known asteroid impact crater has been found in the Western Australian outback. Researchers from Curtin University investigated rock formations at the North Pole Dome in the Pilbara, a site long suspected to be an ancient asteroid impact structure. Using advanced mineral dating techniques, the team found evidence the impact occurred around 3 billion years ago. The asteroid is believed to have impacted on what was then ocean. Researchers at Washington University School of Medicine say people are now biologically aging faster than their parents and are questioning whether this could explain a rise in early onset cancers. Dr. Anisha Patel, who was diagnosed with bowel cancer at a young age, was involved in the study.
3: And they have got a calculator called PhenoAge, which sort of works out the individual's biological age. And then they associated this with those of us that are born in more recent generations. We are biologically aging faster, and this may be causing cancers in the young, particularly lung, bowel and womb cancer. But it doesn't show a definite cause. I think what's really important here is that it's a clue.
2: That audio from the BBC. 17 rufous bettongs have been released into the wild in northern New South Wales for the first time. The rat kangaroos were translocated from Aussie Arcs Wildlife Sanctuary in the Barrington Tops to a predator-free nature reserve near Coffs Harbour, where they'll be monitored using cameras and remote microchip scanners. Dean Reid from Aussie Arcs says the marsupials are already used to the wild.
4: They are used to foraging on their own, finding shelter, avoiding predators and pairing up to breed. They are so wild, it's hard to trap them. But after many nights trying, we've secured the number we need.
2: Turning to sport, Australia has recorded its fourth straight win at the Women's 2020 Cricket World Cup with a 113-run victory over Pakistan. Australia batted first and set a target of 200. Elise Perry top scored with 71. Pakistan was all out for just 86. Sophie Molyneux was the best of the bowlers with 2 wickets for 6 runs. Australia's final group match will be against India on Sunday.
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1: Thank you, Lou, and a very good morning to you. It looks like a pretty good day outside. I don't know that it's going to be that warm. Let's have a look at the weather forecast for the Sunshine Coast. Sunshine Coast for Wednesday, partly cloudy, medium chance of showers in the north, slight chance elsewhere. Winds southerly 15 to 20k, tending southeasterly 15 to 25k in the middle of the day, then becoming light in the late afternoon. The chance of rain is 60%. Should that occur, it'll be less than 1 millimetre. The fire danger rating, there isn't, and the UV index is moderate. The temperature is presently 17.1. That's cool, isn't it? 17.1. And the humidity is 74%, so it's... Well, it's a winter's day, isn't it? What more would you expect? Good morning, I'm Len Tyler. 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

Hi, it's Sean from Sean Carey Real Estate, proud sponsor of Noosa FM. This year, we're celebrating our 10th birthday. Our connection with Noosa FM began 10 years ago when a presenter found his forever home that we were marketing. It's these personal connections that I believe make our business about people, not property. Thank you to all our clients and customers over the years. And if you're thinking of a move, it would be my pleasure to have a friendly chat at any time with me, Sean Carey.

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That's our band. Who else would it be? And that's Waterloo on Noosa FM. Well, shortly we'll be speaking with Frank Mattis. He's the president of the Noosa Men's Shed. And he'll be speaking a different thing to what we did last time. We were speaking about bands and things. But we'll be talking about recycling and repairs that are going on. And they're going on out at the recycling centre, or what you and I might know as the TIP. And it's quite an interesting thing they're doing. So that'll be along just shortly. In the meantime, let me see. That's right, we have Tones and I.

0: Tones and I danced, honey, and that's the one that started it off for I've forgotten her name right now. It's a pseudonym anyway, but it's not a bad thing, is it? It's 28 minutes to 10 o'clock. We have news at 10 o'clock, but right now we have something far more interesting. And if I just get the right microphone on, that's right. I'd like to welcome Frank Mattis, who is president of the Noosa Men's Shed, to the microphone. Welcome.
1: Thank you very much, Len.
0: It's good to have you along and to talk about something that I'm unfamiliar with, the Men's Shed, and that's recycling. Now, the recycling happens not at the Men's Shed, but at the Noosa Council. I think they call it the Resource Centre. I call it the TEP, but out of Doona, yeah. Is that right?
1: That's correct, yes. We do a little bit of recycling at the Men's Shed as well, but at the moment the council are providing a free service to the community, whereby you bring along broken furniture, bits and pieces, no electrical goods, but smaller repairs we do on the spot. It is a free service to council. Mm-hmm. There's generally three men from the Men's Shed that turn up on the fourth Thursday of every month. At the moment it's been going for about 6 weeks. Three items each, please, because the queues get a bit long, as you can imagine. Yeah.
0: Well, I can imagine, indeed, yes. Now, so chairs, furniture, that sort of thing that's damaged, it can be not totally renovated, but fixed.
1: Well, the idea that council came up with this is that it's recycled and it isn't landfill, and it doesn't it doesn't affect the rubbish that goes to the recycle tent or the tip. Mm. So it is reused. That's the idea. There is also the ladies there do some sewing and fix maybe torn clothing. I'm not sure about that. But that definitely from the Men's Shed side. We do knife sharpening as well, if you can limit that to three pieces as well, because, again, it takes a while. So we do knives, secateurs, and just sort of hand things. We don't do chainsaws, as Len wanted me to do. We don't do chainsaws or hand saws or electrical goods, because they're just in another realm. We can't warranty that.
0: What about the shears that you?
1: Yes, absolutely. Yes, yeah. We do the shears and the big secateurs, the big handheld ones. Yes. We'll do all those. Yeah. Yes.
0: Yeah, I've got two, and they're both blunt. Everything's blunt on my place. The chainsaw is blunt. My circular saw isn't. That's very, very good, I must say.
1: Len, bring it down. We'll do it for you for free, and then the council will help us out there. They're very good to us.
0: Absolutely. Yeah. Yep, I shall do that. Because there's nothing more frustrating than I get out enthusiastically and I start chopping away and it just bends the thing I'm trying to cut between the blades because it's not sharp enough. Yeah.
1: Well, a blunt knife is the one that's going to cut you, because a sharp knife cuts through what you want it to do, but a blunt knife generally slips and it hurts you. Hence we have the knife sharpening availability with young Michael. He's one of our members. He's one of our younger members, and he just does a fantastic job.
0: Well, do you know the average age of people at the Men's Shed?
1: Certainly. We're an older group of men. I was going to say gentlemen, because that doesn't apply to all of us. I'm just joking. No. Probably somewhere in the early to late 60s.
0: Okay.
1: That'll be at the average age. We have guys from about 18, 20, right up to 90.
0: Yeah.
1: It's a good range.
0: Well, that's younger than I thought, I must say. Last time I was at the Men's Shed, there was a young man. He wouldn't have been more than 25. And I was interested because he came to the Men's Shed in an environment that is generally for people of yours, my age, and things like that. So.
1: Is that an assumption that I'm really old, Len? That's correct, though. Look, we do have a couple of young men. We've got some couple of guys that have minor disabilities, that have a carer. We sort of look after those guys as well as we can. But if you have major but problems in mobility and stuff like that, well, we can't, because we don't have the facilities to look after you. But we do. We look anything. Well, we just like to have as much of the community to come along as we can. Yeah.
0: I'm thinking, Frank, of people who've retired and maybe want to do something. They want to turn timber on a lathe or cut something. But these dangerous machines. So is there any sort of training offered?
1: Of course. Yes, of course. Before you're allowed to use any equipment, any electrical equipment or mechanical equipment, you go through an induction process on all the machines. And then at any stage, if you're not sure, there'll be someone there to lend a hand and guide you through process. And eventually, when you're happy with your own ability on a particular saw, a mitre saw or a lathe or whatever particular machinery, welding, we do all that sort of stuff. At the shed, I obviously love it. But we have woodworking gear, wood lathes, all sorts of cutting and moulding and stuff for timber. We've got a metal shed that we've got welding, all sorts of welding, cutting, whatever you can just about imagine. We have honeybees, we've got native bees, we have five bands, we have a hydroponic shed, we've got a normal gardener's shed, we've got an exercise program for older men. What else have I forgotten?
0: You used to have a kitchen down the end of that large one that used to be a Vietnamese.
1: Yes, we've got a, well, that's our, but the kitchen there is, did you say kitchen, Len? Yes. Well, that's for our morning tea. Yes. We all get together and we have a communal morning tea. We have a leather working section. We've got electronics. We've got a CB radio. The health an exercise program for older men is very, very important, and we have quite a extensive program for that. That's four days a week with a couple of sessions. We've got 8 or 10 guys in it. It's professionally done. So, yeah, and all sorts of self-guiding things in to do with men's health.
0: That's good. And that was one of the reasons that the federal government encouraged men's sheds in the first place.
1: Precisely.
0: Yeah. You have a new hothouse, have I got that?
1: That's correct, yeah, we've got a new hothouse. It's just on the process of being built. The old one died.
0: How does a hothouse die?
1: Well, it sort of gets used and then abused and the sun kills it and animals sort of get in the areas where it's broken, and now we've through fundraising we've built a new a green shade house, and that's about 15 metres long by 6 metres wide, with a number of elevated growing the pots, I suppose you call them. So yeah,
0: it's elevated tables maybe.
1: And we've got a hydroponic shed has just got going. We've just got that underway, and that is booming. That
0: is just hydroponic, as the name implies, is with water and
1: correct.
0: Oil.
1: It's called a natural. Now I've got it. Anyway, there's water with nutrients flowing through tubes, and you put your plants in there, and they just grow and really thrive. Really, really thrive.
0: It's fascinating, you know, with no soil. I remember in Thailand they had some orchids that they sprayed the roots of every day, and that was it. There was nutrient in the spray.
1: Yeah.
0: And that was sufficient for the orchids.
1: Well, Len, this is constant flowing water with nutrients in it, and the plant will only take exactly what it needs from it. It won't, unless you put some horrid thing in there that'll hurt the plant, but most of the time the plant takes out what it wants and thrives.
0: So would there be a, I don't know what you'd call it, a captain or a minder of each shed?
1: Precisely. There's a coordinator of each shed. And generally they are the ones that look after the newer members and or buying new equipment, et cetera, et cetera. We've got someone that coordinates each of the sheds.
0: Okay.
1: So it's a fascinating place. Come out and have a look.
0: Yep. No, I have in the past. I haven't recently, I must admit. But let's go back to the recycling.
1: Yep.
0: The recycling is on Thursday.
1: Fourth Thursday of every month from 10 till 2.
0: 10 till, write that down. Yeah. 10 to 2.
1: 10 till, oops.
0: Lost the pen on the floor. 10 to 2, okay, p.m., yep, that's good. Now, before I stray away again, I should be talking about recycling, but we interviewed the five bands some months ago now, and I just wondered how they're going. And what are the names of the five bands?
1: Well, the five bands, the most well, the oldest band we call the Hip Replacements for obvious reasons. They're a really good rock band. The others just forming. They're basically under the auspices of or the cover of the Men's Shed. They do practice. They do a little gig at the Coolamurra Cell, I think, on a Friday night, something like that. Yeah, they play for the band. They play for their own. Play for the shed. They play for their own enjoyment. It's just a good thing to do. It's a good thing to do, and they are very, very good.
0: I think I would look at them with frustration. I've always wanted to play the organ that I thought most of all is an alto sax, and I can't play it, and I don't have one. But I enjoy the instrument enormously. One of our presenters here actually plays an alto sax, and I saw him in an orchestral concert they had down the coast there one time. I'm getting right away from it. Now, something that I have to mention, because I'm ageing, and a lot of people in Noosa are, so that means deceased estates. What do you do there?
1: Well, if there's, well, we try and help out as best we can. We obviously can't take everything that's left over. Like if you're trying to clean out your garage, we have a lot of people doing that, but we don't have the space to take all your gear. A lot of the gear, electrical gear, most of it we won't take anyway, because it's got to be re-tagged to be safe. So the best thing to do is, if you think you're in that situation where you've got a lot of gear that you want to get rid of, give us a ring and we'll talk about it. I won't guarantee we'll take it, because our shed and most of our equipment's, well, we want it to be new and working well, and we don't take gear to give to the resource centre. We don't go to the tip with it. That's bad enough as it is. We've got so much junk. But, it's a bit like Septo and Sons. But, yeah.
0: Now, you mentioned that you've got so much stuff. How do you get stuff in and out? Is it the vehicles owned by the men's shedders?
1: Yes.
0: Do you have a vehicle owned by the shed?
1: No, we've got a couple of trailers that is owned by the shed. If someone rings, for instance, and wants for us to come and have a look, we'll do that, and they'll go through what they've got, and then we'll just tell them straight over the phone. Or if there's something that's possibly that we can use, we'll come out and have a look and assess the situation accordingly.
0: I'll pop you on the list, Frank.
1: Thank you.
0: I've got a list for the kids when we fall off the twig. Who they should contact.
1: Okay. Yeah. Look, if you want to talk about the Men's Shed, my telephone number is 0400 225381. You can ring me during office hours.
0: So what was that number again?
1: 0400 225381.
0: Well, I had that wrong. That's why I'm probably leaving messages on a phone that you don't have. Sorry about that. I'll copy that down afterwards anyway. Frank, there's something else that I love, and I've discovered to my delight that you are engaged in, and that's honey.
1: Yes.
0: It's not imported honey. It's not.
1: No. We have 14 hives. That's the European honeybees, your normal honey producing hives. We have 14 of them at the moment, as we were talking earlier, that it's winter and the hives are, well, the honeybees are working a bit slower, and they'll need the honey for their own food. But generally we have honey for sale at the shed. If you come in, it's $8.50, small container, about half a kilo, I think it is, somewhere around there.
0: Is that roughly comparable with the supermarket?
1: Of course, it's just like normal, what you get at the supermarket. But the honey, dare I say, and I'm sorry to Coles and Woolworths, it is much, much better, because we don't feed the hives, we don't feed the bees. It's just what they collect naturally, and that's the honey that we have.
0: Look, I'm really looking forward to trying that out, because unless you pay a really premium price at the supermarket, the honey you get is like treacle. It's sweet and it's runny, and that's not the honey I grew up with. The honey I grew up with is put the spoon in, twist it around, a long, slow, you know.
1: And it does crystallize after a while, because it is honey. It is. Look, our guys there, Frank and Kevin, they run the honey part of the shed. And look, it's always there. You can come in and have a look and see what they do. We have a special section for honey and gardening. Look, it's huge. It is.
0: Honey may crystallise, but it doesn't go off.
1: No.
0: They found honey in the Pharaoh's tombs, and it was quite edible.
1: Of course. And if it does crystallise, pop it in a microwave for a few seconds, it'll come up liquid again.
0: Yeah.
1: And it hasn't hurt it at all. Doesn't hurt it at all.
0: Oh, yeah. That's good. Yeah, making me salivate. Now, the shed itself, not the repair section, is open, am I correct, on Tuesdays and Thursdays from 8 a.m.?
1: Correct. Yep. From 8 a.m. to 11 a.m. If you want to come and visit and have a look around, by all means, come to the office and we'll find someone to walk you around, either myself or the secretary. We'll go, Mel Price. We'll walk you around, or one of our members will show you around in a particular area that you're interested in, or the whole of the shed. Yeah.
0: Okay. Now, getting back to the repairs, how did you come to go to the Resource Centre?
1: Well, the Resource Centre, well, the Emma from the council approached us and said, you know, are we interested in doing it? Mm-hmm. And we said, well, of course. Councillor very generous to us, and we're a great supporter of what they do. They're fantastic. Yeah, it is terrific, because it doesn't go to waste. Like, it doesn't go into landfill, and people, we reuse gear that could be thrown away because it's broken.
0: Mm.
1: So, and we try and fix it, So if it's a bigger job, you bring it to the shed and we'll fix it there. You leave. Once it's at the shed, we ask you for a little donation, because that's how we keep going. We are a registered charity.
0: Mm-hmm.
1: So basically, again, thanks to council, that's working very, very well.
0: Now, for those who've never been to what I always call the tip, but the council get most offended and call it the Resource Centre or something like that. In fact, I think it's a very elegant name in full. Its location.
1: Yes. It's on Doonan Road, on the way to Yamundi. There's big signs out everywhere to say Resource Centre, Recovery Centre. You just go in and you can't miss it. You really can't miss it. It's on your left-hand side going towards Yamundi in Doonan.
0: So that's for repairs.
1: Yeah.
0: And it's the fourth Thursday.
1: Of every month.
0: Of every month. And it's for 10 until 2?
1: Correct.
0: That sounds good. And that phone number again?
1: My phone number is 0400-225381.
0: Okay. So, Frank Mattis, of the Noosa Men's Shed, he is the president down there, and the free repair service, as he says, is every fourth Thursday between 10 and 2 p.m. So, the Men's Shed never failed to amaze me with the things that they're involved with. I mean, there's five bands, can you believe it? Fair dinkum bands, one of them plays at the RSL in Coolum.
1: Mm-hmm.
0: It's just a great organisation. So, and Frank is proud to be president of the Noosa Men's Shed. Have I missed out on anything about the recycling?
1: I don't think so. I think I've taken up enough of your valuable time. And thank you so much.
0: Pleasure to talk, always.
1: Thank you.
0: So thanks to Frank Mattis of the Noosa Men's Shed. It's 10 minutes, roughly 10 minutes away from 10. At 10 o'clock we have news, but in the meantime, if I can get the mouse there, we have... come on, I'm clicking away and nothing's happening. But they're going to happen now. This guy's got suspicious minds.

0: 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National Radio News.
1: Hello, I'm Lewis Donaldson. The Federal Energy Minister has referred retail providers to the Australian Energy Regulator and asked them to explain why prices will go up next week. Last month, the regulator announced the default market offer would decrease, meaning price bills should be going down for customers in New South Wales, South Australia, Tasmania and the ACT. Chris Bowen says some companies choose to increase their fixed supply costs while reducing their per kilowatt hour cost. He says he's asked the regulator to make sure those companies are complying with their obligations. A United Nations report has found sexual violence is being increasingly used as a weapon of war in Sudan. The country has been embroiled in civil war since 2023. The UN Human Rights Office says it has verified nearly 550 reports of conflict-related sexual violence over the past 3 years. There are at least 838 victims, mostly women and girls. UN Human Rights Office spokesman Saif Magongo says most cases go unreported.
2: We urge the parties in the conflict to, among other things, take concrete and verifiable measures to prevent sexual violence. The international community should ensure that justice and accountability remain central with support to efforts towards a ceasefire and resolution of the conflict.
1: A woman bitten by a shark at Sydney's Coogee Beach earlier this month has woken up and spoken to her mother.